0: 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The new law replaces an old system that often kept students in English learner programs. 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
2: Here's your weather forecast on News Talk 1250 KBRF. Good chance for showers to move into the area tonight. We dip to about 60, back to the upper 60s tomorrow, and that good chance for rain continues through the midday hours. Mostly to partly cloudy Tuesday night, 55 and possibly 70 under partly sunny conditions on Wednesday. A lot cooler then, about 50 on Wednesday night, and lower 60s for a high on Thursday with a northwest wind. There's your forecast on News Talk 1250 KBRF.
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1: With SR News, I'm Keith Peters in Washington. NVIDIA has unveiled a new security platform designed to prevent AI agents from going rogue. The Open Agent Safety Platform includes software that sets boundaries for AI agents. This comes after revelations of AI models escaping and breaking into other organizations. Meanwhile, President Trump is holding an AI summit on Tuesday as fears grow over its possible threat to humanity. Trump and House Speaker Mike Johnson will host Meta's Mark Zuckerberg and the heads of Anthropic, OpenAI, NVIDIA, and others at the White House summit. On Wall Street, the Dow down by 347 points, the NASDAQ dropped 248, with the S&P 500 lower by 59 points. More details at srnnews.com.
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6: Here's your weather forecast on News Talk 1250 KBRF. Good chance for showers to move into the area tonight. We dip to about 60. Back to the upper 60s tomorrow, and that good chance for rain continues through the midday hours. Mostly to partly cloudy Tuesday night, 55, and possibly 70 under partly sunny conditions on Wednesday. A lot cooler then, about 50 on Wednesday night, and lower 60s for a high on Thursday with a northwest wind. There's your forecast on News Talk 1250 KBRF.
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0: Birmingham up next. Ben, welcome to the show. How can we help today?
1: Hey, how are y'all today?
0: Doing great. What's up with you?
1: Awesome. Doing all right, except I am in a little bit of a tight spot. In the past year, I've gone through a divorce, had to move out, and just a lot of financial issues have popped up. And I have a debt collector chasing me for a loan that was defaulted on during all that. And I have a small amount of cash, and I'm only netting $410 a month after bills and expenses. And I was just wondering or just needing some direction on what to do with the cash to best deal with the debt collectors, because it's just weighing on me, and I'm afraid of eventually being sued.
2: Mm. How much is the debt that you have with collections?
1: It's $9,800.
2: Okay, $9,800.
0: What kind of
2: debt is it?
1: Personal loan.
0: Okay. Yeah, and how old is that?
1: Couple years.
2: Oh, okay. It's been in default for a couple years. How long has it been in collections, I mean?
1: About a year.
2: About a year? Okay.
1: Yeah.
2: And so you've got $410 in margin every month after everything is accounted for?
1: Yes.
2: And this is the only debt, or is there other debts to speak of?
1: There are other debts. That's just the only one in collections.
2: Tell us about the other debts so we can think through all of it.
1: Okay. The largest debt that I have is my

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3: Here's a look at your forecast on Newstalk 1250 KBRF. Overnight, a good chance for showers and thundershowers to continue around the tri-state area, and will dip to about 60. Then showers likely through the morning and midday hours back to the upper 60s. For Tuesday night, scattered clouds 55. Wednesday, mostly to partly cloudy, about 70. Wednesday night, we're down to around 50. And Thursday, we should see some sunshine, but cooler, with low to mid 60s for the high on Thursday. There's your forecast on Newstalk 1250 KBRF.
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0: wonderful. We're starting this. I'm very happy for the community and recognition of those in athletics. And one thing I want to point out, I haven't read this for a long time, but the mission statement and how do you select people? Here's what we had in 1986, and it still applies today. Selection to the Fergus Falls Sports Hall of Fame is based on outstanding athletic performance or athletic contributions in Fergus Falls, good citizenship, and the betterment of our nation through one's chosen profession. And I'm sure, Craig, you'll agree that we've had some just wonderful people over the years.
1: Well, and you're right, and many more out there that are deserving who will be getting their accolades in the future as this Hall of Fame continues. And you know, should mention, too, Tom, you take, or we take nominations for this, too, if anybody has a suggestion. Maybe we've overlooked someone, hopefully not, but you're open to anybody who says, hey, how about this person?
0: Absolutely. They can contact you, Craig, or they can contact me and the other. We have a three-person planning group today, and the other one is Tony Renz. So give a call to any of us three, and we'll put on a nomination waiting list.
1: You know, Tom, that first one in 1986, we had 24 inductees, and we had a huge banquet out at the Holiday Inn, attended by I don't know how many people, but
0: in fact, it was actually 230 people that first evening. That's what it was, 230.
1: Wow. So that's changed a little. We don't do the full-scale banquet anymore, and we are down to like four or five inductees when we have these ceremonies. And it's informal. I think from what I've heard, Tom, through the years, the inductees and their families who come and are a part of this really enjoy the way we do it because it is informal.
0: Yes, and the families see it as, in a sense, a family reunion. And the inductees, we have a program handout with biographical sketches, and it's a real keepsake for the athletes and their kids, the grandchildren. They put everything together and all their accomplishments, and that's a takeaway. And it's a fellowship. And tomorrow, like they say, Cal Larson's family is going to be in attendance and many others, too. And yeah, it's just a wonderful time. And if I could, should I start in just a couple of names from past? There's many, many names, 118, but I have to, in the first banquet, a couple of names that, it's a learning experience. Many of us didn't know who came here before us. And two names from that first class, many people have heard the name Chuck Wise. He was an Otter running back in football and a power forward in basketball in 1956 and 57. And they didn't have football playoffs back then, but in those 2 years, as running back, there were 17 wins and no losses. That's in 1956 and 57. And in basketball, in that 2 years, they went 47 wins and six losses in third at state. So you add up Chuck Wise as a running back in football, power forward in basketball, 64 wins and six losses in two seasons. And before that, in the late 40s, of course, I was just barely born, but this is Leroy Cornwell's classmate, a great running back from Fergus Falls, Everett Fonts, they call him Evie. He played for the Minnesota Gophers, and the starting two halfbacks got hurt out in the state of Washington, and they had to put in Evie Fonts of Fergus Falls. He got in, and the second play that he was in, he ran 80 yards for a touchdown, scored another one, and they beat the University of Washington out in Seattle, and the state just went crazy. They said the Fergus Falls was the toast of the town. And here's an amazing little nuggets you find, as Craig would know. In 1948, Evie Fonts of Fergus Falls was the MVP, most valuable player for the Gopher football team. He was a halfback, and this is what's amazing. Those days, halfbacks for the Big Ten, they threw to many wide receivers. And guess what the combination was? Everett Fonts to a guy by the name of Bud Grant, future coach for the Minnesota Vikings. And another person I want to mention Chuck Wise, a running back, went to the University of Colorado, Division I. The other running back, Jack Helen, also a track star, University of Arizona running back, Division I. A wide receiver, Roger Sinner, played 1 year at Oklahoma State, and then later became a draftee of the San Francisco Giants, and was 3 years as a pitcher in minor league baseball. So phenomenal players, and again, I

0: talked for a long time about many inductees, but these three come to mind: Chuck Wise, Everett Faunce, and Roger Sinner. And there are many, many more. And of course, I have to mention a great person, Mr. Baseball, who just passed away recently, Harley Oilo.
1: Yep. Yeah, I just had a conversation with Harley about a week before he passed, and just loved talking with Harley. He could talk baseball. He knew baseball inside out and made such an impression on so many people in this community with his teaching skills in the sport of baseball.
0: Yeah, and I think it's, again, we've had a wonderful run, and 40 years have gone by rather quickly. But, Craig, I think I'm just going to let you wrap it up and whatever you want to say.
1: Sounds good, Tom. We appreciate all you do. And Tom puts together biographies on each of the inductees every year, and that's really exciting for, I think, all the people who are involved to read about them. And there is a permanent display, we should mention, too, of the inductees' Hall of Fame names at the Kennedy.
0: And pictures. Pictures and names. The front entry to Kennedy Secondary School. And briefly, ours is different. We are not the High School Hall of Fame. Theirs is down closer to the boys' gym, the Gold Gym, and they have distinguished service in academics, arts, and athletics. That's just tied to Fergus Falls High School. We include people like Hillcrest, the community college, and also non-traditional sports, barefoot water skiers and archery and snowmobiling, to name a few.
1: All right, Tom. Well, I'm certainly glad that you and Fuzz had that conversation, because it's been a great 40 years. I've learned so much about the history of Fergus Falls sports through being involved with this committee and through the Hall of Fame. So thanks for your time.
0: Yeah, thank you, Craig.
1: And that's Tom Hinchin, the brain trust, as I say, through the years of the Fergus Falls Sports Hall of Fame. Join us tomorrow, 1:30 at the VFW, to welcome in the five new inductees, and that's Talkin' Sports for today.
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0: Good morning. I'm Chloe Wadd with a market update here on the Red River Farm Network. Grain markets are mixed following Monday's sharp sell-off, with soybeans attempting to recover some ground. AgMarket.net analyst Tyler Shao says the trade continues to work through developments surrounding the U.S. and China trade.
1: You know, corn's down slightly. Beans actually seen a little bit of a bounce back after yesterday's massive sell-off. The headline yesterday was there was 1,619 products listed in China's and the U.S. Trade negotiations last week. Corn and wheat were in it, but there was absolutely no mention of soybeans in any of that. And the result was a big sell-off. You got a fund position that's massively long grains. And so when soybeans didn't show up anywhere in the paperwork, got a little nervous, led to some selling, obviously pulled some wheat and corn lower. Really no additional news to that today that we didn't see yesterday.
0: Over in livestock, cattle futures continue to bounce.
1: You know, livestock kind of been bouncing around so far today. It's been pretty typical of the trade here recently. We trade up a little bit in feeders and fat cattle and then sell off. We got some pretty good technical resistance in like your November contract up around that 331 level. And every time the market's got up to those points, it's really struggled to push through it. If we could, we think that we could see some push higher in the cash markets.
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0: Taking a look at markets and seeing a mix across the board, December Minneapolis wheat down 4 3/4, $6.97. March Chicago down 2 cents, and December KC down 9 cents. December corn red 2 1/4, $5.20 3/4. May corn down 1 1/2. November soy green 7 1/2, $12.95 3/4. March soy up 7 3/4. Canola up $14.40 Canadian. October live cattle up $1.60 to $19.05. October feeder cattle up $3.40. 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
9: 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Listen anytime, any place with the Fergus Now app on your phone. I'm here talking with Fergus Falls Superintendent Jeff Drake. Jeff, how are we doing today?
10: Doing terrific. Good morning.
9: Good morning. So with all the internet issues that we've been having today, I do not currently have the minutes or the agenda pulled up for the school board meeting. So if you want to just hop into it while I get that pulled up.
10: Yeah, no worries. Our internet came on about 10 minutes ago, so very thankful for that. We had to do some adapting this morning, let's put it that way. So we'll start with resolution of acknowledgments. Special thank you goes to Matthew Lemke for his donation of items to the Otter Pride Night at Fergus Falls Public Schools. And Matt has been coordinating Otter Pride Night for many years and just does a terrific job. And I do want to give credit where credit is due, a huge shout out on Otter Pride Night for the volunteer assistance from our girls volleyball team. So appreciate all of that. Moving on to the reports and correspondence, Principal Steinbrenner, Mr. John at Lincoln School gave an update, indicated that they have had a great start to the school year. That's going to be a common refrain from the principals. Between ECFE, preschool, kindergarten, and first grade, they have four separate and unique first days of school, but it's a really great way to have welcome the students back into the building. This year, Lincoln School has 15 sections in pre-K through grade one. Preschool enrollment, full-day offerings is 74. We have a cap at 80 slots, so we're nearly fully committed there. They also have a number of new three-year-olds experiencing classes for the first time, which is exciting. We have been able to hold tuition for our Otter preschool programs to be very cost-effective, so we're really proud about making that a priority. At Lincoln Elementary, K through 1, presently 185 students across 10 sections. They have completed their bus safety for the year and have practiced emergency procedures for fire drills, which all went really well. They already hosted the first book fair of the season and had a very nice turnout from families. And altogether, he indicated that it has been a really nice start to the school year. Moving on to Principal Cole, and altogether, he indicated that it has been a really nice start to the school year. Moving on to Principal Cole.

buses between Cleveland and the bus transfer site each day. And then also they have announced the fire safety poster contest theme, which is charge into fire safety. Safe charging is a superpower. Universal screening began last week, and after its completion, they will do a review of student data. The orchestra has terrific participation. In fifth grade, we have 101 participants. In fourth grade, we have 121 participants. Terrific numbers there. They had a science and nature conference last Thursday with seven various presentations, and students got to list their top three. This was sponsored through a grant from Lakes Country Service Co-op, and thank you to Monica Thompson for coordinating those academic challenges. And then finally, Upstream Minnesota, the 2026 Unsung Caretaker Award, Prairie Wetlands Science Class was recognized as the recipient of that award. There will be a presentation coming up in October, as well as a $250 honorarium to the program. So congratulations to the Prairie Science Class. Moving on to the middle school and Principal Hurst. Again, a fantastic start to the school year. They're up 36 students at the middle school so far this year. Last week, they enjoyed a presentation by Joe Beckman, who's a very high-energy speaker. And the focus was on be a difference maker or a difference taker. So they will work with that theme throughout the year. This is homecoming week, and the middle school does participate as well with a slate of dress-up days, including Jersey Day, which was yesterday, and Country or Country Club, which is going on today. And they will, of course, participate in watching the school parade on Friday afternoon. With bus and pedestrian safety safety training completed by the Social Studies Department, and then bike safety has been added to the PE Department's curriculum. District goals, we have 90% average daily attendance, and there's been a lot of emphasis at back-to-school night and with class meetings on the importance of students' daily attendance. And also, they have had the BAR program is now in its second year, and it stands for Building Assets and Reducing Risks. They had two full days of BAR training before the start of the year. The second day was a focus on trauma-informed practices. So it emphasized establishing clear, predictable classroom structures and transparent expectations to lower stress. And also reframing student behavior. Instead of asking what's wrong with this student or reacting purely to disruptive behaviors, staff learn to ask what has the student experienced and what strengths do they possess. And then parent-teacher communication has gone out to families to sign up for slots. They will be held on October 22nd and 23rd. And the 7th and 8th graders experience student-led conferences where they have an opportunity to present their own learning. Monthly class meetings will focus on harassment and treating others with respect and kindness. Moving on to the high school report, IQ Academy had their first social event of the year at Como Zoo on Friday, September 25th. And that was attended by about 30 students and families. Secondary language arts teachers and administration are participating in STRIVE, which is part of the READ Act training. IQ Academy will be working to screen secondary students using a program called CAPTI, and enrollment as of Monday, September 28th, was 563 students. The ALC wanted to thank all staff members for an excellent start to the year. Ojibwe is a new course that's being taught for our Native students, and it's funded through a grant. Teachers at the ALC have had fall trainings and their first coaching sessions with World Savvy, and they are working with the ALC staff for the next 3 years. And one of the main goals of that work
is a shift towards

additional project-based learning for all students, and their current enrollment is at 71. On the high school side, a big thank you to maintenance and for all our staff members for a great first month of school. The high school has 750 plus students. And homecoming coronation was last night. Royalty is out today, interacting with the community. There will be field show rehearsals Wednesday and Thursday. And then Friday is Ironman volleyball and powder puff football with the parade at 2 p.m. The grand marshal is retired teacher Roy Anderson. So congratulations to Roy. And then immediately following the game, 9 o'clock Friday night is the dance, and that will be held at the rec gym. Let's see here. The pay program, philanthropy and youth, has kicked off, and they have a 65% increase in members compared to last year. A terrific program. Not only helping our local community, but our students have been the recipients of some very large scholarships as well. We have a number of college credit courses this year. We're really excited about those and expect to have a great year there. We have a new cell phone policy this year, and so we are working with our students right now as that transitions in. But essentially, students can use their phones during passing time and at lunch in the classroom. They are to be put in pouches while the instruction is taking place and during the entirety of the class period. We have 134 courses scheduled this year with 62 specialized courses that are running at least once in the school year in our career and tech ed program, our college and the schools. We have 165 college credits this year, and we have an upcoming career fair Wednesday, October 7th, with a lot of various activities from our 9th through 12th graders. Moving on to my report, a special thanks to our staff members that helped out with an MDE audit. We only received a couple days notice that MDE was going to come in and do an audit, and appreciate the extra support from the following staff members: Kim Dozak, Eli Hill, Sue Lewis, Chelsea McGinnis, Nancy Reard, Julie Domino, and Jana Johnson, excuse me. And a huge shout out to Leslie Schaefer, who organized the collection of data for the auditors. Also, just want to recognize our local Fergus Falls Police Department for their assistance in our crisis and emergency planning. They are an invaluable partner of ours and appreciate the work that we do together to help ensure that our students are safe. Also, a thank you goes out to the Fergus Falls High School Student Council. One of the first big jobs they have every year is the planning of our homecoming week festivities in conjunction with Mr. Tilkey, the advisor. So appreciate all that they have done to get us off to a great start. Congratulations to the homecoming king and queen candidates. Queen candidates were Ella Black, Emma Stallion, Macy Dahl, and Olivia Bernstetter. And Emma was crowned homecoming queen last night. And to the gentlemen as homecoming king candidates, Kellen Funkhauser, Jaden Kwapinski, Jackson Gooden, and Rorick Haig. And Jaden Kwapinski was the homecoming king. So congratulations, Emma and Jaden. Congratulations also to our eighth grade band. They've been selected to perform in the 2027 Minnesota Music Educators Midwinter Convention in Minneapolis. They will be premiering Traffic Jam by Scratch Eden, which is an original composition scored specifically for our eighth grade band. And also special congratulations to Scott Cumrow. He is the vice president for the Minnesota Music Educators Midwinter Conference this year. Talking briefly about the Minnesota School Trust Permanent School Fund, that will be coming up on the ballot on November 3rd for a statewide vote. That trust has gone from $675 million in 2010 to $2.3 billion in 2025.
And there is an amendment to the state's constitution that would increase the amount of money that comes out of that trust fund to support public school districts. If passed, that would bring an additional over $99,000 into the Fergus Falls School District. It would not increase any existing taxes. It would not bring any new taxes into existence. The fund remains the same, and every public charter and tribal school would benefit from this if passed. One quick reminder on that ballot, not indicating a yes or no on that question does count as a no. So leaving it blank counts as a no. So just encourage our residents to vote their interest on the ballot on November 3rd or on the mail-ins coming up. Special recognition goes to Jackie Siebenaller, who was our Otter Staff Spotlight. She's been at Fergus Falls for 29 years as a member of the science department, sets high expectations for kids, and cares about them deeply, and very blessed to have Jackie on our staff. The Otter Outlet, due to some rain damage, had to miss the Otter Pride Night sale. But there is another opportunity for the community to participate on Friday, October 2nd. They will be open in the KSS front foyer from 8 a.m. to 3:30 p.m. Then the next Community Connections meeting will be held Wednesday, October 7th. This will be the first of this year at 5 p.m. at the Roosevelt Education Center in the Community Ed Space. And this is an opportunity for the community to come and ask any questions, express concerns, offer suggestions, and be engaged with the school district. All are welcome, and I look forward to seeing people there. Then just wrapping up here, a couple of additional items. The school board approved the 26th.

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3: This is Minnesota News Network. I'm John Anderson. It's estimated a suspected drunk driver did $50,000 in damage when he crashed into a cemetery near Sauk Center early Saturday morning. Stearns County Sheriff's Department says they believe 19-year-old Daniel Meza of Long Prairie failed to stop at a T-section, crashed through a stone wall, and ended up in the Greenwood Cemetery, hitting several grave markers. Meza called 911, then hung up. He was arrested nearby. Minnesota lawmakers say consumers often struggle to understand the differences between e-bikes and high-powered electric vehicles. DFL Senator Judy Seeberger says better information could improve safety.
4: We need some clarity so that we do know what the different classes are. We do know what we're buying. We do know, is this a strictly pedal assist bike, or does this have an independent throttle? And those make a lot of difference when it comes to how fast these bikes are going to go and how dangerous they ultimately could be.
3: This is Eminette.
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0: Otter.com News. I'm News Director Derek Sidian. The Otter Tail County Sheriff's Office and the FAA are investigating a plane crash near Pelican Rapids. The Sheriff's Office received a call of a possible plane crash in a farm field about 3 miles north of Pelican Rapids at around 8:15 Monday morning. Officers responded and located an unoccupied small personal plane in a field. Deputies say the investigation revealed that the crash occurred at around 5:20 Sunday night and that the pilot, a 73-year-old man from Minneapolis, was the only occupant of the plane and was taken to Lake Region Hospital by a private vehicle for treatment of non-life-threatening injuries. The Sheriff's Office was assisted at the scene by the Pelican Rapids Police Department, Pelican Rapids Fire Department, and Pelican Rapids Ambulance. The incident remains under investigation. The City of Ashby is warning residents after a woman appears to have taken medications from another person's home. City Clerk Mike Thormanson says that on Sunday, a young woman knocked on a resident's door and asked to use their bathroom. The resident allowed her inside, but after she left, the resident discovered that medication had been taken from their bathroom. The Grant County Sheriff's Office has been notified of the incident. Thormanson warns Ashby residents to not let people you don't know into your home, even if the request seems harmless or urgent. If you have experienced something similar, please contact the Grant County Sheriff's Department at 218-685-8280. As part of a growing partnership focused on strengthening child care in the Fergus Falls area, Lake Region Healthcare has provided funding to Children's Corner Learning Center for a new software platform designed to enhance communication, streamline operations, and improve the child care experience for families, children, and staff. Children's Corner Executive Director Courtney Owens said, quote, "We are excited to enhance the way we serve families through the addition of the Brightwheel Child Care Management Platform. Thanks to support from Lake Region Healthcare, we'll be able to use this technology to help streamline administrative processes, improve communication between staff and families, and create efficiencies throughout our organization. One of the greatest benefits is that it helps support our commitment to keeping classrooms as screen-free as possible for children," end quote. Owen said the platform allows staff to complete many administrative tasks outside the classroom, reducing the need for personal devices during the day and supporting an environment focused on hands-on learning, play, and meaningful interaction. Quote, "This is more than an investment in software. It's an investment in better communication, operational excellence, stronger accountability, and more time for staff to focus on what matters most, the children in our care," end quote. Leaders from both organizations say this investment represents the beginning of a broader partnership aimed at strengthening resources for local families and supporting long-term community growth. Future collaboration opportunities may include educational programming, family resources, and wellness initiatives led by Lake Region Healthcare experts on topics such as child development, nutrition, physical activity, and parenting support. The Minnesota Department of Agriculture is awarding nearly $1.3 million to 22 projects aimed at supporting local farmers while helping people facing food insecurity. The first round of farm-to-food security grants will help organizations buy Minnesota-grown produce, meat, dairy, eggs, and other foods. Those products will then be distributed at no cost through food shelves, meal programs, mobile markets, and other community programs. The state received 125 applications requesting $7.1 million. For KBRFRadio.com News, I'm Derek Sidian. Get more news at KBRFRadio.com. 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
1: Here's your forecast from News Talk 1250 KBRF. Today, cloudy, patchy fog and showers, a high of 69 today with a south wind. Overnight, a low of 55 with clouds. For Wednesday, mostly sunny and 73. Thursday, October 1st, sunshine with a high of 62. And by Friday, sunny and 61. That's your weather from News Talk 1250 KBRF.
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12: All right, let's do it. 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
13: Mm-hmm.
12: All right, David, what's the latest on the UK arrest? Do we know what's going on?
13: We still don't really know what's going on. So, again, five guys arrested on suspicion of planning a terror attack at a UK airbase where there are U.S. personnel and equipment. And they're already out on bail. President Trump asked about the developments yesterday by Gabe Gutierrez from NBC News.
12: Okay. And roll it.
14: I'm surprised that they released them. I wouldn't have done that. Look, they've been very good. They worked with us very closely. We know everything about them. We would not have released them.
15: So you said might be. Iran might be. Can you elaborate on that?
14: Well, I don't know. I'd rather not. I mean, I know the answer. I can be very specific, but I'd rather not say it. But I would not have released them.
12: Okay. But then there was this other narrative that was sort of out there yesterday.
13: Mm-hmm.
12: Well, this could be just stealing gas.
16: Yeah, right.
12: Not a terrorist plot.
13: Right. Right, that was speculation there. And it was based off of the fact that they were released so quickly.
12: Yeah. I wasn't buying that. But you don't know what to believe.
13: Yeah.
12: I mean, it is absolutely insane.
16: Yeah, I know.
12: If it is a thwarted terrorist plot and they let them out.
13: Yeah.
12: But it wouldn't be completely shocking in the UK.
13: No, it would not.
12: With everything that's gone on there over the past couple of decades.
13: Well, yeah, I mean, they're basically pro-terror.
16: Yeah.
12: Man.
16: Well, the lady farmer who turned him in, I guess, was the first one to call,
12: mm-hmm.
16: said there were like eight of them.
12: I thought it was five.
13: Well, it was five that were arrested. She said it was eight to ten.
16: 8 to 10, yeah. That, okay. Those guys are still wandering around somewhere.
12: And have not released the names yet.
16: No.
12: Okay.
13: Mm-hmm. Well, you know, it's like, you know, John Henry or something like that, of course.
12: John Henry Muhammad?
13: Yes.
12: Come on.
16: It's an unusual name for John Henry.
12: Yeah. Branching out a little
16: right,
12: bit.
16: Exactly.
12: Oh, man. This looks like everything else they've done is just try to cover up. Because they don't want to be accused of Islamophobia. Yeah. It's insane.
13: We don't want to jump to conclusions.
12: Right. Okay. And then there's a report that the UK is importing more refugees.
13: Not a report, a direct quote. Home Secretary Shabana Mahmood says that they're tackling the migrant crisis by importing more migrants. It's a new program being launched next month that allows nonprofits, universities, and quote-unquote communities to sponsor and bring in people they pick.
12: Oh, my gosh, man.
17: We will take vulnerable refugees from across the world and give them the chance of a new and better life here in Britain with the first arrivals this year.
12: Dude.
17: I am proud to say that around a quarter of those will be Afghan women and girls fleeing persecution under the Taliban. And Palestinians who have fled the horrors of Gaza.
12: Whoa. Oh my gosh, the people are going to be out of their minds.
13: We're taking in refugees from around the world And by around the world, we mean the Middle East.
12: Yes.
13: Oh, my gosh.
16: What is the deal when everybody's applauding? I mean, do they think these people come in and they're like, well, they're just here. They're going to be subservient to our rules and our regulations, and they're going to be model citizens. They're going to work hard and build their families.
12: It's the toxic empathy. That's what it is. It's all these people that their lives have not been affected yet. But boy, oh boy, they can posture. They see we're such good people.
16: Right, exactly.
12: We care about, you know, the rest of the world. Mm-hmm. We're good citizens. Yes, that's part of the whole woke religion.
16: They're going to come in and obey our laws and assimilate to our communities. And
12: it's just a better life.
16: Wonderful. It's going to be a Disney movie.
12: Like, did they ban history?
13: Yes.
12: In the UK?
13: Yes.
12: Over the last 1,400 years?
16: Because it's racist.
13: Because it's racist.
16: Right.
12: Yeah. Golly, exactly. Man.
16: Right. Can't have it.
12: That is wild. Okay. As far as news in the United States, well, this is an interesting clip you have. Kennedy to Jack Smith?
13: Yeah, so Jack Smith, the former special counsel going after President Trump, he's testifying in the Senate today. Senator John Kennedy was hopping mad because he couldn't get a straight answer when asking Jack Smith about illegally spying on members of Congress, because Jack Smith did not tell the judge what he was doing with the warrants that he was getting.
12: Yeah, all that came out later.
13: Yeah.
12: And then legacy media didn't even cover it.
13: Right. You know. Then they said, oh, well, it was just, you know, basically time and date stamps, no real identifying information. And then it turns out, no, they had the actual text messages that Republican members of Congress were exchanging with one another. They also spied on the Federalist. They spied on Media Research Center.
12: Mm-hmm.
13: They went after everybody during this witch hunt.
12: Yes. All right, here's a clip.
6: We sought non-disclosure orders from
8: you didn't tell him, did you?
6: In seeking non-disclosure orders, we did not
8: disclose.
6: Didn't
8: tell him, but you're unbiased. You have no personal feelings. You make me want to throw up in my mouth.
9: Mr. Chairman.
13: There's Dick Durbin.
9: Mr. Chairman.
10: His time's up.
9: I'd like to say a word. This hearing is of constitutional and historic importance. This witness should be allowed to answer the questions, complete a sentence. We have given that courtesy to witnesses from both political parties, and it should be extended to Mr. Smith.
10: Your time's up, Senator Kennedy.
8: Well, I'd also like, with respect, Dick, for the chairman to instruct the witness. He's not Bambi's baby brother, okay? He's been around. Everybody knows him.
12: Yeah, and he's not answering the questions. Right. So you might want to back off there, you know.
8: Dick.
12: Right.
13: Yeah.
16: He did punch that, didn't he, that word?
12: Yes. A little bit. Yeah. He
16: definitely did. Made his point.
12: Yeah.
16: Dick Durbin's terrible. Dick Durbin, whatever Dick Durbin thinks is fantastic, whatever Dick Durbin thinks is lawful, whatever Dick Durbin thinks is adequate, it isn't. Mm-hmm. Go the opposite way and you'll be right.
12: This guy's going to be done very soon.
16: Thank God.
12: What is one thing that guy will be known for? He's been at it a long time.
13: Yeah.
12: Just asking the question.
16: I'm sure there's some stretch of the Kennedy Expressway or something that he put in or made sure happened. I don't know.
12: Yeah.
16: Maybe
13: he was a good company man.
16: Well, that's just it, David. You're right.
13: Right.
16: He towed the company line, never stepped out of it. That's who he was.
12: Yeah. And some, I guess, would just say he earned the name.
8: Dick.
13: Yeah.
12: Okay. All right.
16: I like the way you've already isolated it.
13: I knew you would.
12: What are you saying? That I just have this immature streak that I'm going to take a little thing?
16: Hey,
12: make fun of somebody's name?
16: I'm laughing.
12: I find that very sort of dick. Ish behavior.
16: I'm laughing with you. I'm laughing with you because I too am a 12-year-old.
12: Yes.
16: That's part of the appeal, my gosh, dang.
12: All right.
16: That's going to pop up a million times over the next 6 months.
13: What is?
12: So, I'm not going to do it. Because inexplicably, I'm the one that's supposed to transition things on the show. The guy with the ADD problem. Hey, make sure it stays on track.
16: That train left the track.
12: Oh, yeah.
16: Thank you, John Kennedy, for that one.
12: You go from one of the most uninspirational men in politics over the last 30 years to someone that's truly inspiring.
16: Oh, yeah. Oh, yeah.
12: And that would be the guy known as the Lone Juror.
13: Yes.
16: Yes.
12: And he's made a statement.
13: Yes, he has. He's the one holdout juror on the Lindsey Clancy jury. And he recorded a video, sent it to Fox News. Hannity had it last night. This is Michael Desrenville in his own words.
12: Yes.
11: I know the whole focus has been on me, but we want to reel everything back and put the focus on the three angels that is, that's at hand. The ones that can't speak for themselves, the ones that can't defend themselves, and the one that can't fight the battles. And those are Cora, Dawson, and Callan. A little bit about me. I want to thank God for my Catholic faith. I want to thank God for blessing me with the ability to love my daughter. And I'm foremost, I would like to thank everyone, every individual that have supported me throughout this difficult situation. Your prayers, your emotional support, your psychological support is a tremendous to my heart that I feel, that I sense, that I know. I do want to thank you from the bottom of my heart.
12: Well, you're more than welcome, man. Mm-hmm. You're the courageous one.
13: Oh, yeah. Dude, he was facing down at least, what, four, like, adamant, crazy, liberal white ladies?
12: Oh,
13: for
12: goodness.
13: A week? Can you imagine the pressure that that guy was under?
12: Oh, yeah. I mean, not just that. But, I mean, you also had the people that probably didn't go out and speak, but in the room at the time,
13: yeah, mm-hmm.
12: were putting pressure on.
13: Mm-hmm.
12: And then what? There was one other guy that sort of sided with him, but then fell away and went with the mob.
13: Mm-hmm.
12: He's kind of a spineless,
13: right.
12: Whatever. but he stood ground.
13: Yes.
12: And good for him, man. Mm-hmm. I think most sane people are very proud of him. Boy, we're ping-ponging all over the place because now we go from something like that. Did you place this on purpose this way, David?
13: I did a little bit, yeah.
12: Words of wisdom from Kamala from a podcast?
16: is this new?
12: Oh, yes.
16: Oh, yeah.
12: Well, it's inspirational.
16: This makes my day every day, yes.
12: Because at one point, she's like, you don't have to ask permission to be a leader.
16: Right.
12: People wait for permission. I don't wait for permission. That was part of it, you know. Okay. But
16: another success response.
18: I'll speak for myself. None of us achieve success without that level of profound support and reinforcement.
19: Yes, yes.
18: Right?
12: Okay, that's not true. Sorry. It's an empty platitude. I know plenty of people that didn't have much support at all that became incredibly successful.
13: Mm-hmm.
12: And sometimes through hard work, grit, whatever it wasn't what she's saying. It's so stupid.
18: Without that level of profound support and reinforcement.
19: Yes, yes.
18: Right? Around not only a memory of legacy and the path on which you stand that was was charted long before you, but also giving you some sense of pride in what can be the destiny and was the destiny that so many fought for.
19: Yeah.
18: Right?
13: It's the places you'll go with Kamala Harris. It's her rewritten version.
16: It is flying by exits at lightning speed.
12: It's incredible. And I think it's in the rule book. In the rule book, I'm sorry. That if you're on this sort of podcast and she's talking, you got to give a.
19: Mm-hmm.
12: It has to be there.
13: Mm-hmm.
12: Yeah.
13: Mm-hmm.
16: Because you need to think you understand. You
12: oh
16: don't.
12: My gosh.
16: But you need to think that.
12: We got some unbelievable stuff today. Fun stuff. And the five stories we're watching coming up.
16: Football season, baby. Been waiting for this. 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
2: 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The Otter Tail County Sheriff's Office and the FAA are investigating a plane crash near Pelican Rapids. The Sheriff's Office received a call of a possible plane crash in a farm field about 3 miles north of Pelican Rapids at around 8:15 Monday morning. Officers responded and located an unoccupied small personal plane in a field. Deputies say the investigation revealed that the crash occurred at around 5:20 Sunday night and that the pilot, a 73-year-old man from Minneapolis, was the only occupant of the plane and was taken to Lake Region Hospital by

0: private vehicle for treatment of non-life-threatening injuries. The sheriff's office was assisted at the scene by the Pelican Rapids Police Department, Pelican Rapids Fire Department, and Pelican Rapids Ambulance. The incident remains under investigation. The city of Ashby is warning residents after a woman appears to have taken medications from another person's home. City Clerk Mike Thormanson says that on Sunday, a young woman knocked on a resident's door and asked to use their bathroom. The resident allowed her inside, but after she left, the resident discovered that medication had been taken from their bathroom. The Grant County Sheriff's Office has been notified of the incident. Thormanson warns Ashby residents to not let people you don't know into your home, even if the request seems harmless or urgent. If someone insists or appears to be in distress, you can call for help on their behalf without answering the door. If you have experienced something similar, please contact the Grant County Sheriff's Department at 218-685-8280. Senator Jordan Rasmussen of Fergus Falls is calling for bipartisan support in reviewing the optimal vulnerability assessment of the Minnesota Department of Human Services after the nonpartisan Office of the Legislative Auditor released a special review of the heavily redacted report last week. The original Optum analysis identified more than $52 million in improper Medicaid payments over 4 years across 14 programs and flagged more than $1 billion for further review. A law passed earlier this year allows the legislature to obtain the full report if both the chair and ranking member of the House or Senate Human Services Committee request it. The OLA review includes the Department of Human Services response, stating that such a request has not been made. Senator Rasmussen said in a statement that the OLA review brings more clarity to vulnerabilities and failings at the Department of Human Services that enabled systemic fraud to occur. Quote, I have been advocating for allowing lawmakers and the public greater access to the Optum report so that we can act on recommendations to stop fraud in the future. End quote. In the DHS response attached to the review, Temporary Commissioner John Connolly says the DHS is assessing the OLA's recommendations to determine how best to continue eliminating program vulnerabilities and strengthening program integrity. However, he adds that many of the claims initially identified in the Optum report were later determined not to warrant concern after the analytics were corrected to ensure they properly reflect program policy. As part of a growing partnership focused on strengthening childcare in the Fergus Falls area, Lake Region Healthcare has provided funding to Children's Corner Learning Center for a new software platform designed to enhance communication, streamline operations, and improve the childcare experience for families, children, and staff. Children's Corner Executive Director Courtney Owens said, quote, we are excited to enhance the way we serve families through the addition of the Brightwheel Childcare Management Platform. Thanks to support from Lake Region Healthcare, we'll be able to use this technology to help streamline administrative processes, improve communication between staff and families, and create efficiencies throughout our organization. One of the greatest benefits is that it helps support our commitment to keeping classrooms as screen-free as possible for children, end quote. Owen said the platform allows staff to complete many administrative tasks outside the classroom, reducing the need for personal devices during the day and supporting an environment focused on hands-on learning, play, and meaningful interaction. Quote, this is more than an investment in software. It's an investment in better communication, operational excellence, stronger accountability, and more time for staff to focus on what matters most, the children in our care, end quote. Leaders from both organizations say this investment represents the beginning of a broader partnership aimed at strengthening resources for local families and supporting long-term community growth. Future collaboration opportunities may include educational programming, family resources, and wellness initiatives led by Lake Region Healthcare experts on topics such as child development, nutrition, physical activity, and parenting support. For KBRFRadio.com News, I'm Derek Sidian. 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
1: Here's your forecast from News Talk 1250 KBRF. Today, cloudy, patchy fog and showers, a high of 69 today with a south wind. Overnight, a low of 55 with clouds. For Wednesday, mostly sunny and 73. Thursday, October 1st, sunshine with a high of 62, and by Friday, sunny and 61. That's your weather from News Talk 1250 KBRF.
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9: The Markley, Van Camp, and Robbins Show. Jamie Markley, David Van Camp, Scott Robbins. Okay, David. People are mean to the lady who strangled her three children.
10: Yes.
9: Who said that?
10: Oh, that was Lindsay Clancy's lawyer. So she was back in court today to see if she'll get a new trial. No decision was made. They've got another hearing scheduled for November. Her lawyer, Kevin Reddington, is arguing against a new trial because people have been mean to the woman who strangled her three kids.
11: Okay. Many, many lay people have difficulty understanding the concept of the bifurcation and say, well, you know, she admitted that she did it, so she's guilty. And therefore, she's just guilty. And then they go off on a tangent about all of these horrific allegations, you know, that she's a demon and she's possessed and she should be executed. And this is coming from politicians, you know, all from President Trump all the way down.
9: Okay.
10: Well, President Trump never said that. In fact, I mean, situation like this, the only thing that I can recall he said was, like, it's a terrible situation. There's no winners there. Like, he hasn't been committed to one side or another.
9: No. I remember you playing that clip.
10: Mm-hmm.
9: But even so, if that were true, people can have their opinions.
10: Right.
12: Well, another one of this guy's arguments was there was no evidence she did it.
10: Yeah.
9: She admitted it.
12: What? Yes.
9: I thought that wasn't even questioned.
12: No evidence she did.
9: Unless you're really going down some conspiracy trail.
12: Well, I think you might be heading that way because I think you might have to throw the husband back in there again, too.
9: Okay.
12: Because there was always that, you know, buzz going around that people, he's guilty, he did it, something's up.
9: So this is the one thing, and I don't know, and I don't know if you've seen any polling on it, anything like this. The one thing I would want to know from the different people that say, hey, she should not have been found guilty. She had postpartum. It was psychosis. She was out of her mind. She didn't know what she was doing. What should happen to her?
10: Yeah.
9: Forget about any verdict. But what should happen to her over the next, say, 25 years? She should just be out amongst us?
12: Well, if Reddington had her attorney had it his way, yeah.
10: Well, and
9: no mental institution, nothing?
10: Yeah. I have heard the argument that, well, she's in a wheelchair, she is no danger to anybody else, and it's like, well, okay, I can understand that, but at the same time, you do need to be punished for something as heinous as this.
9: Yeah, what does it say to anybody else? And who knows if it was a copycat what happened in Illinois with that mother.
10: Mm-hmm.
9: But what you're saying, well, yeah, if you feel like you got some psychosis and you happen to kill a few of your kids... Now, if you're able to walk and run, you're probably going to have to do some time in a mental institution or jail. But if you're in a wheelchair, you'd be fine.
10: Right.
9: What is that?
10: It's part of the sentencing procedure now. It's the high jump.
12: It's right.
9: It's
12: yeah.
9: Crazy.
12: Yeah, right.
9: Hey, there's good and evil. There's right and wrong. You kill your kids. You need to go away.
12: You killed your kids.
9: Yes.
12: Three children, young children,
9: yes,
12: horrifically died at the hands of their mother.
9: Yes.
12: My God, man.
9: I know.
12: I mean, you know.
9: It is.
12: I just shake my head. I'm like, okay. Yeah, I'm sure she was mentally ill. I'm sure she is mentally ill.
9: Yes.
12: But you don't escape things based on mental illness.
9: Well, and it really tells you where some people are at. Mentally, spiritually.
12: Yeah.
9: Of their thought process. Yeah, there is a huge divide in the country. There's no doubt about that, and that's just another illustration of it. it was the same way with the murder of the healthcare CEO.
12: Yeah, I know.
9: The same sort of thing. Just
12: well,
9: crazy.
12: I mean, and those three kids, they certainly can't testify to anything.
9: Well, of course not.
12: You know, but isn't there a justice for these little children that died at the hands of their mother?
9: There has to be.
12: I mean, there has to be. Yeah, I agree with you. Yeah. I mean, it's like, golly, man. Yeah.
9: Meanwhile, the story's going on another week now, the big AI scare.
10: Mm-hmm.
9: So let's go to some words of wisdom from one AOC, shall we? Yes?
5: In an environment of AI, they want to wipe out all of our livelihoods. They want to make sure none of us have jobs. And they want to keep all the spoils of those riches while consuming and burning energy at a pace that is completely unsustainable to make this worse.
9: No fear-mongering there.
12: Jeez.
9: They want your jobs.
12: Well, she's known for hyperbole. I mean, she does it all the time.
10: Well, yeah, we're supposed to all be dead by now from climate change.
12: Yes.
9: Yeah, that's true. Yeah. So they want all this, and we can't sustain it. You take any of that serious? Does anybody?
10: No.
9: Well, let me rephrase that. Does anybody above the age of 30 take any of that serious?
10: Who hasn't had their brain rotted by MS now? I don't know.
9: Yeah.
12: No, there's a lot of the No Kings ladies that might.
9: Well, I suppose. By the way, speaking of MS now, did you see cable news ratings?
10: Uh-uh.
9: Oh, man, I got to see if I can pull this up on the fly.
12: Oh, wow.
9: Dude,
12: I'm assuming CNN is.
9: It's remarkable.
12: Test pattern beats them.
9: Okay, I found it.
12: Okay.
9: Okay. For CNN, again, cable news rankings.
12: Okay.
9: No CNN show in the top 10.
12: Wow.
9: None in the top 20.
12: These are cable news rankings.
9: Cable news rankings.
12: Okay, not in the top 10. Wow.
9: What place do you suppose the top-rated CNN show is in? What number?
12: 17.
10: 33.
9: To you, Scott, I said nothing in the top 20, so 17 would be impossible.
12: Oh, okay. Sorry. I misunderstood. Okay.
9: 33, you missed it, David, by 4.
10: Mm.
9: 37.
10: Ah.
9: Top rated would be The Situation Room at 10 a.m.
10: Wow.
9: It's wild.
10: So Wolf Blitzer still bringing in the eyeballs.
9: Yes. And then, what, I think 39 through, well, 48 they have it. Because you got The Lead, The Situation Room. Yeah, you got Jake Tapper sitting at 41.
12: Well, what's beating him?
9: Well, here's your top 10. You got The Five.
12: Okay.
9: Fox. Gutfeld.
12: Fox.
9: Jesse Waters.
12: Fox.
9: Special Report.
12: Fox.
9: Ingram.
12: Fox.
9: Hannity.
12: Fox.
9: Will Cain.
12: Fox.
9: America's Newsroom
12: Fox.
9: At 9. America's Newsroom at 10.
12: Fox.
9: And then Deadline White House, MS Cow at 10. Tied with Outnumbered on Fox. And then Faulkner Focus, The Story, Fox and Friends, America Reports. So 14 out of the top 15 are Fox.
10: Yeah.
9: But then it's MS Now. MS Now is beating CNN soundly.
10: Yeah.
9: Which is interesting to me because MS Now, honestly, is more insane.
10: Yeah.
12: Yeah, but they cop to it.
9: I guess so.
10: Yeah.
9: I mean, yes, right. Buy the app so we'll give you mental health assistance.
12: Oh, right.
10: Oh, yeah. And there are liberals who hate CNN because they think CNN's too middle of the road.
12: Absolutely.
9: Yeah.
10: Which
9: so there you go.
10: That's like, wow, okay.
9: I know. Let's see. I know you guys want to know. Where's our buddy? Where's the hammer himself?
12: Yeah, where is the hammer?
10: Where's Lawrence O'Donnell?
12: Where's Hammer and O'Donnell?
9: He didn't crack the top 20, but he is sitting at 23.
10: Okay.
9: So it's not a total loss. He's there.
6: Stop the hammer.
9: We'll never stop.
10: No, never.
12: Nope.
9: Okay.
12: That's our most requested soundbite, by the way.
9: Is it now?
12: Oh, it's easily.
9: Okay.
12: Not even close. I mean, that's the one that gets the most.
9: Yeah, I would imagine.
12: Yeah, for like 2 years running. Casey can't beat that one.
9: No.
12: Nope.
9: Okay. Other stuff we got to get to. We can dive back into that Nicole Hannah-Jones stuff a little bit later. We played some of this interview, which includes her and her daughter.
7: Oh, my God.
9: About how she put her in this terrible school. Sort of sacrifice. Yes, yeah. It's crazy. I want to bring this up to you, Scott. You're a big Chicago Bears guy.
7: Yeah.
9: Big fan. Big win last night against the Eagles.
7: Yeah.
9: Backup quarterback.
7: I watched the whole thing, yeah.
9: How about that?
7: I know.
9: He was dealing last night. Case Keenum.
7: He's
9: backup.
7: Like 36 years old or something.
9: Yeah.
7: I mean, which is like 110 in quarterback years.
9: Yeah. I was thinking, man, that dude wrote a book. That book's been out for a while. It's about leading, following God.
7: Mm-hmm.
9: Anyway, big win. So Caleb Williams, after that hamstring injury,
7: where you know, carted off the field.
9: Yes.
7: Yeah.
9: Screaming in pain.
7: Yes. Writhing. Writhing.
9: And all the memes.
7: Yes. It's
9: incredible. Did you see what happened last night during the national anthem?
7: I did.
9: Did you see it, David?
10: I didn't watch it, no.
9: Okay, so national anthem's being played. And, you know, shows different players, like up close shots of the players. All of a sudden, there's Caleb Williams. He's walking, like amongst teammates, like walking, like pacing.
7: Yeah.
9: Like,
7: it was a weird thing to see.
9: It looked really strange.
7: I didn't get it at all. Was he asked about it?
9: Not that I know of yet.
7: Yeah. She
9: must
7: should
9: happened
7: be
9: today.
7: At least asked about it. Like, what was that all about?
9: And so there was a piece on Fox about it, saying, what is the deal? Does he not understand the code of conduct for the national anthem?
7: Mm-hmm.
9: Or does he not care? And some people were saying, well, maybe he doesn't know. He's 24 years old, and maybe no one ever taught him.
7: Oh, come on.
10: Well.
9: It's not like, someone needs to teach you that? Like, yeah. Hey, when the national anthem's played,
7: stop,
9: I can imagine the first,
7: yes,
9: you know, call it whatever you want, Pop Warner, JFL game, mm-hmm, that he's just, like, pacing back and forth during the national anthem, the coach would be like, hey, you stand at attention. I can't believe it wasn't somehow on purpose.
7: Maybe his hamstring was seizing up again. He had to walk it off.
10: Well, yeah, he didn't want to scream during the national anthem.
9: Oh, gosh.
7: Hit the ground.
10: He's like, they had to totally replace his hamstring, I assume, right?
9: No, it's 3 to 4 weeks, I think they're saying.
7: Oh. Is that what they are
9: first
7: now?
9: It was 1 to 2, and then that's what they were saying during
7: extended
9: the game last night.
10: That man must be Wolverine, because I didn't think any mere mortal could come back from such a devastating carted off the field injury like that.
9: I know, fist in the air.
10: Yeah, I'm with you. I mean, it is funny, because like, I know that if I were ever to take a tackle in the NFL, just me myself,
9: yes,
10: it would take me about a year to physically recover from that one hit, and it would take the rest of my life to process the information about what happened. Right,
9: I agree with you 100%.
10: Yeah, so I feel weird saying what a wuss, but he tripped.
9: Dude, this
10: and
9: wasn't
10: fell.
9: A contact injury. It's right. He pulled it.
10: He pulled his hamstring.
9: Do you remember a year and a half ago where I told you I'm playing pickleball with my buddy, our wives?
7: Yeah,
9: we played this 2-on-2.
7: Yeah,
9: and I'm, you know, I sprint after this ball and I could feel it. It was in my calf. It was the back of it. It popped. I could feel it, and sure enough, Bruce, my buddy, is helping me get out of there, coming out, right?
7: Mm-hmm.
9: Okay. You can recover from that. I think that was like, what, 4 or 5 weeks?
7: Right.
9: I had to go to the doctor, 5 or 6, something like that.
7: You're hobbling for a while.
9: Oh, yeah. Dude, the whole getting carted off thing is kind of wild.
7: I know. With your first day here, though, after that happened, I remember when you left, you had your fist in the air.
9: Well, you were like, man, gutty performance today on the air, and I just said, I'm with you, bro.
7: Right. Yeah,
9: I'm not leaving my boys.
7: Yes, right.
10: Did you see that John Boy guy? He ruptured his Achilles playing a game that he invented?
9: No, I haven't seen that.
10: Yeah, he actually handled that more like a man than Caleb Williams.
9: Wow. All right, we got to get to the five stories we're watching today and an update next.

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3: Welcome to Inside Agriculture on the Red River Farm Network. USDA changing how it collects and delivers ag data. USDA Undersecretary and Chief Scientist Dr. Scott Hutchins says one goal is reducing repetitive reporting.
4: There will always be some need for surveys, but we also have the opportunity to leverage the work that's been done here at USDA with other agencies, such as the Farm Service Agency, and the risk management agency, where we really have created a one farmer, one file mentality, farmer.gov. And so there's a lot of information that farmers put in as part of those programs that we can begin to leverage and utilize in a couple different ways, either the data directly, and we've always used it some, but now we have an opportunity with the improvements that have been made to really do that more. And the other is to utilize that as an opportunity to fill in information that farmers have already provided to us, as opposed to asking for better information all of them, again, reducing the redundancy.
3: Hutchins says producer confidentiality remains a major priority.
4: Yeah, let me just add to that reassurance. I mean, we're forbidden by law, not that we would do it anyway, but we absolutely cannot share individualized data. We don't use individualized data. It's really not of any purpose to us. Everything that we need and we do needs to be anonymized, and it needs to be aggregated in order to provide what we do. So there would be no way to look at anything that we have and understand which farm it came from, which field it came from, and to utilize that in that context.
3: USDA has already launched Ag Insights, giving farmers easier access to historical agricultural data. Hutchins says additional modernization efforts will be rolled out as new tools are validated. Checking the markets right now as we get closer to that close here. We're seeing kind of a mixed market in the grains right now. Minneapolis wheat December, we're down 3, 698, 3 quarters. Got March Chicago up 3 and a quarter now at 706, 3 quarters. December Kansas City down 1.5, 744 and a quarter. Dease corn is trading down a penny now at 522. March is down a half, 536. November beans up 11, 1299 and a quarter. January's up 11 and a quarter, 13.14 and a quarter. October live cattle is down 2 at 217.47. The feeders October up 225, 334.15. And October lean hogs trading up $1.30, 79.55. 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
7: 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The Ottertail County Sheriff's Office and the FAA are investigating a plane crash near Pelican Rapids. The sheriff's office received a call of a possible plane crash in a farm field about 3 miles north of Pelican Rapids at around 8:15 Monday morning. Officers responded and located an unoccupied small personal plane in a field. Deputies say the investigation revealed that the crash occurred at around 5:20 Sunday night and that the pilot, a 73-year-old man from Minneapolis, was the only occupant of the plane and was taken to Lake Region Hospital by a private vehicle for treatment of non-life-threatening injuries. The sheriff's office was assisted at the scene by the Pelican Rapids Police Department, Pelican Rapids Fire Department, and Pelican Rapids Ambulance. The incident remains under investigation. The city of Ashby is warning residents after a woman appears to have taken medications from another person's home. City Clerk Mike Thormanson says that on Sunday, a young woman knocked on a resident's door and asked to use their bathroom. The resident allowed her inside, but after she left, the resident discovered that medication had been taken from their bathroom. The Grant County Sheriff

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2: Minneapolis wheat, December down 250. Today, 699 and a quarter. We had the March Chicago up 3.5 at 707. December Kansas City down 2.75, 743. December corn down a penny today, 522. March down a half, 536. November beans up 9.5, 1297, 3/4. January of 9 3/4, 1312 and 3/4. October live cattle down 22, 217.22. October feeders up $1.75 at $333.65. And the October lean hogs up $1.12, $79.37. 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
3: Here's the latest forecast on News Talk 1250 KBRF, looking at cooler weather moving in. Overnight, we dropped to about 55, but nice and warm tomorrow with the sunshine and a south breeze, maybe 75 by tomorrow afternoon. And then we cool off with a northwest breeze, upper 40s to 50 Wednesday night. Thursday calls for sunshine and lower 60s for the high, about 45 on Thursday night, and more sunshine for Friday, and it looks like lower 60s. There's the latest weather on News Talk 1250 KBRF.
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0: is the Ox. Welcome to Hot Talk with the Ox on this Tuesday broadcast. Tuesday, what does that do for a guy? Well, a week ago, autumn began. Fair. Got the leaves falling now. Did the lawn mow last night. Probably the last one that doesn't involve bagging leaves. I don't know. Starting to fall. I probably should have bagged them last night. Hope the neighbors don't complain. Whatever. Also today, it is the Westside Liquor Wine Line and subsequent Wine Line in 2 hours. Jeff is out again. He's had a great time in Crete. And unless he surprises us with an appearance, we're not expecting him today. But that's okay. It gives us extra time to whine. And, of course, a chance for you to win $25 free at Westside Liquor. That's in 2 hours. We may have a surprise guest. I was on with one of my scheduler publicist friends in Washington, D.C. Well, yesterday. We did not get confirmation on it yet, so I'm not going to say anything, but it's possible in an hour we'll have a special guest talking about something or other. But if that doesn't happen, probably tomorrow or Thursday, FYI. So I won't get into that unless it happens. So just random, keep your eyes on the phones there, Terrible Todd. You never know. If a guy calls up and says, yeah, I'm the guy that was supposed to be on with the Ox, you know, I'll believe him. So, obviously today, the big topic is this Canadian ban, goods ban, effective today. It's been in the works for a while, not a big surprise. Luckily, you know, like, you know, there's nothing on the list. We'll go over the list here in a second. There's nothing on the list that I love like a taco. And no, I don't love Susan Collins like a taco either. I don't think I love anything like a taco except a taco. And I'm unaware that tacos are being banned to be imported from Canada, but they might be on the list. We'll get into that here in just a second. The top sports story, obviously, is we got rid of McCarthy. I'm not a sports analyst at all. Seems a bit premature. The way we go through quarterbacks, really? So what happens in 3 games when we need a quarterback? Right? What am I missing here? Lots of other random things to talk about today. Really good stuff, kind of covering a lot of ground. Not disappointing, the e-bike press conference yesterday with a Democrat senator and a sheriff. All things e-bikes, would love to have the convo with you, Hot Talk with the Ox listener. Expect that as well. But, Terrible Todd, it is National Coffee Day.
1: Awesome.
0: You're not a big coffee drinker?
1: Nah, not really.
0: You ever have it?
1: Very rarely.
0: Not really.
1: Yeah.
0: What are you, a soft drink guy?
1: Energy drink guy.
0: Energy drink guy, right. Yeah. Well, I'm a coffee guy. I've gotten to really, really enjoy morning coffee. More, like, as every year, every day that goes by, I enjoy it more and more. There's something about the morning coffee, and it is enjoyable, as weird as it sounds. You know, getting up before the sun and having that hot coffee while it's still dark outside in the morning is just a rite of passage for the old Ox in the morning. And maybe you enjoy that, too. What a great way to welcome the day. You know what else is a great way to welcome the day, Terrible Todd? And that is being a neighbor. It is Good Neighbor Day, National Good Neighbor Day today. And, Hot Talk with the Ox listener, I want you to know, you probably know where I'm going with this. Ox, don't do it. Ox, don't do it. Terrible Todd, caution me. Ox, do we have to do this? Yep. We have to do this. I'm sorry. But it's just the right thing to do on this Good Neighbor Day.
2: It's a beautiful day in this neighborhood. A beautiful day for a neighbor. Would you be mine? Could you be mine? It's a neighborly day in this beauty wood. A neighborly day for beauty. Would you be mine? Could you be mine? I have always wanted to have a neighbor just like you. I've always wanted to live in a neighborhood with you. So let's make the most of this beautiful day. Since we're together, we might as well say, would you be mine? Could you be mine? Won't you be my neighbor? Won't you please, won't you please, please won't you be my neighbor? My neighbor, I'm glad we're together again.
0: It wasn't so bad. Not as bad as you thought it would be. wasn't terrible, Todd.
1: Mm.
0: Nice way to start Good Neighbor Day.
1: Mm-hmm.
0: There you have it. I got that out of our system. So if that's not like going to the total opposite side of the spectrum, we have I think this is Donald Trump, right? Our fearless leader.
1: Mm-hmm.
0: The big announcement today is the day when a whole bunch of things are being canceled. I'm sorry, you can no longer buy these things from Canada. Forget about tariffs. You ain't getting them, period. We'll be stopping them at the border. We'll be searching trucks and hauling people off for trying to smuggle in contraband. Let's hear our let's hear what Donald Trump says about this.
3: I think what's going to happen is over the next 3 or 4 weeks, they're going to come to us and they're going to say, we're going to get rid of all the tariffs. We're going to win everything. We even have Lake Ontario is now Lake America. And that's been done, by the way. It actually just got done. You told me it was just completed. But they're going to come in and they're going to say, sir, we are sorry. They've treated the United States very, very badly. I think a deal will be made, but it's going to be a fair deal.
0: Okay. So, no longer allowed whey products, including protein concentrates, fluid, and modified whey. I've got to be honest, I've never checked the country of origin for whey. Consumed it from time to time, depending on my training program, probably getting into that again shortly for the big winter ahead, the season. Molasses products, including invert and cane molasses. Okay, I can tell you the Ox has never purchased molasses. Wouldn't even know where to find it in the grocery store, assuming that's where you buy it. What do you do with molasses? Like, what happens with, is that, what do you bake? Like, you use it in baking or something? Oh, the humanity of it all. Now we can't buy Canadian molasses. Non-alcoholic beer, oddly. So no more Labatt's Blue N.A. Malt beer, prohibited. Wine and cider, prohibited. Liquor. Vermouth, brandy, rye, rum, gin, vodka, tequila, and liqueurs and cordials. Well, yeah, Canadian whiskey is kind of a thing, huh? Could you do without Canadian whiskey? Motorcycles. No more Canadian motorcycles and no more Canadian mopeds either. And by the way, that kind of portends a topic coming up here shortly. So these are the short list anyway, provided by, what is this, the Canadian Press first published this back on September 8th. So I don't know. Is this something, are we going to notice this? I don't know what we're going to notice. You know, my thought about this is the enforcement. This will be interesting to see. Like, what if somebody gets caught smuggling in a six pack of non-alcoholic Labatt's Blue? Like, what's the penalty for that? Just out of curiosity. Forget about the fentanyl. This guy's got a six pack of NA Labatt's Blue. You're going to jail. Now, moped, is Canada a big motorcycle moped? Like, who, what? What Canadian, I don't know what it is. This, I'm lost on this. We'll have to see how it makes us suffer. And will this bring Canada to its knees? Most importantly, Hot Talk with the Ox listener, and I'm not going to pound away on this too much, but as I've said before, in my opinion, and I'm right on this, every political move by any prominent Republican between now and November 3rd has to have one purpose and one purpose only, and that is to get more votes on November 3rd for Republicans. Does this do that? Are we all saying, you know, I was going to vote Democrat this year, but now that Trump's banning Canadian imports, I'm going to vote Republican? I'm thinking it doesn't do that. But whatever. Oh, molasses, ginger snap cookies. Okay, ginger snap cookies. Yep, I could. If somebody said to me, Ox, you will never be able to have another ginger snap cookie in your life, I'd be like, I can deal with that. I'm not saying like all cookies. I don't, like, what would be the if they would take away Oh, I don't know. What are those cookies? Oh, the, yeah, that's a ginger snap. Is the cookie with the big, huge chocolate chip in the middle of it? Is that a ginger snap with a chocolate chip in the middle of it? Okay, that could be an issue. I like ginger snaps fine, but not a big deal. Takeaway tacos, those are fighting words, and of course that's not on the list that I'm aware of. Trucker Bob, welcome to Hot Talk with the Ox on the Boulder Tap House studio line.
4: Important information. Now, this is going to go out to my fan club ladies where they introduced me. They're up at Madison High School.
0: Oh, yeah.
4: Here it goes. They said, have you ever had Crown Royal chocolate whiskey?
0: Did you punch him in the face?
4: I said, pour me one.
0: Oh, of course you did. Right.
4: Okay.
0: That's the right answer.
4: Here comes round number two. I said, but give me another jigger so we don't crossbreed these tastes.
0: Got to have a palate cleanser.
4: Yes. And then came the Crown Royal peach. Never, ever did I have those, which they are. You can buy them at the liquor store. Maybe not today. I mean, I've had regular Crown Royal. A lot of it. And that tastes pretty good. And then you got Windsor and Canadian Club. Always drank that when you were in high school. But because somebody's old man had it. Guy would lift a fifth of it. And you drink it till you heave. Good deal. Yeah, sir. So anyway, chocolate and peach. For my fan club ladies that introduced me to that last Saturday.
0: So are they, now is Crown Royal, forgive me for not knowing this, I assume that's a Canadian whiskey?
4: Oh, absolutely. Comes so, in a little velvet bag.
0: Oh, I got that. I know the bags. I've consumed my fair share of it. I keep the bags.
4: Yeah, you put that on the table and they think, well, we're highbrowing it now.
0: So I hope they've stocked up on this because this could go for a while. I mean, you might not be able to get this stuff.
4: Well, the chocolate and peach, I'll bypass.
0: Yeah. Okay.
4: But anyway, I thought they were pulling my, well, I didn't think they were pulling my leg. I'd have liked it if they'd have pulled my leg. But anyway, so
0: I got
4: introduced to it, and that's me.
0: Okay, thanks, Trucker Bob. Always on the cutting edge, exploring
4: of course,
0: different
4: the
0: worlds.
4: Cutting edge of a dull knife, yes, sir.
0: Thank you. All right. Thanks for sharing. Okay, so that's a good question, though. There was a peanut butter whiskey going around years ago. Remember that? What happened to that? I was sitting at the bar at the country club with one of my bourgeois friends, and they had this peanut butter. Was it Crown Royal peanut butter? I don't know. I remember what it was. And all that, and so I tried. I'm like, oh, this is good, but I don't want any more of it. Like, I'm not going to go out and stock up on it. Hey, want to come over for some peanut butter whiskey? No. Paul Fredrickson, Paul the plumber. Molasses is often used as a metaphor for slow people as well. Yeah. So we can't buy slow people? Maybe that's the deal. We have a sloth ban, an underachiever ban from Canada. Maybe that's one of those kind of innuendos or metaphors. General Lang, how about Canadian snowmobiles, Skidoo? Skidoo is Canadian? Okay. Can-Am makes bikes popular to front-wheel models. I think they're all made in Canada. Okay. Yeah, the Can-Am thing. Yeah. As a longtime motorcycle rider, I've always viewed those Can-Am motorcycles as silliness and like, well, I'm not really a motorcycle rider, but I've got this gigantic thing that looks like a motorcycle, but it's not. However, as I get older, I see those things, and I'm like, you know what? They look kind of fun. Minister of Sports and Wit, a whiskey aficionado for sure. Did you have some last night, sir?
5: I had some, yeah. You got to have a little bit here and there, but flavored. We've now taken whiskey and turned it into schnapps. That's totally unacceptable. Absolutely unacceptable.
0: Yeah.
5: Whiskey's whiskey. It's supposed to make you. It's supposed to burn going down. It's supposed to make you make a face. That's why not everybody drinks it. Now they got every flavor from bubble gum to peanut butter to.
0: See, I agree. I think that
5: it should be plain old whiskey.
0: I think so. I think that waters down the whole thing, ruins the brand, and then nobody's drinking it.
5: And then did you say, I thought you were talking about the back end of moles, but you said molasses. Never mind my comments on that.
0: Oh, see what you did there.
5: Yeah. Okay. It was like a Richard Gere reference there for a minute.
0: Yeah, but let's not go there either. Thank you.
5: No, yeah. So, but anyway,
0: that was an urban myth.
5: You know, I'm kind of glad he's doing what he's doing. The heck with him. You know, we've been on the back end of trade.
0: Who knew?
5: Actions with different countries forever, and so just trying to make it right.
0: Well, who knew?
5: And as I said, I've said a million times before, the generation that's going to suffer the most is the first one when we start doing this stuff. But two generations from now, they're going to be going, oh, thank God he did that. We were getting our butts kicked by these trade agreements. So I go for it. Yeah, get rid of this stuff. We don't need it.
0: Yeah. All right. Thanks, Minister. Good perspective. Don't know about this, right? I didn't know. It was not top of mind. Like, I didn't know that we had a screwy, unbalanced trade relationship, that they were tariffing all of our goods, but we weren't theirs. I didn't know that it wasn't reciprocal. Did anybody know that? I didn't know that. Had no idea. A lot of things I didn't know. Trump came in. I didn't know that Greenland was some sort of a strategic goal. Who knew? I didn't know. Now I get it. A lot of things that he's seeing out there that nobody really knew about. So he's doing things that have just been accepted all these years. Okay. What is this? Crown Royal isn't affected so far by tariffs. The rule is if it's affected if it's shipped over the border in volumes less than a gallon. I think Crown ships it over at the border in larger volumes than bottles it here. Okay, well, this isn't tariffs. This is a ban. So I appreciate the text on that, but I would need verification on that. Don't really get it. 320-251-1990 on the Boulder Tap House studio or text line. We also have news out of Minneapolis. One of my favorite topics, the violence interrupters. This scam. Guess what? Mayor Fry is saying we're going to cut a bunch of funds from that. And they're freaking out. E-bikes in the news. And also ask yourself, do you buy secondhand clothing? Apparently, that's a new big thing sweeping the country. All that and you on the Boulder Tap House studio or text line as we continue Hot Talk with the Ox.
6: Time to shut it down on another day of trading. Here is your Tuesday closing market minute. December corn down 1, March down a half, May down a half, November soybean down 9.5, January down 9.75, March down 9.5, October soybean meal down 160, December down 40, January down 80. Chicago wheat for December up 4, March up 3.5, May up 2.75. December hard red winter wheat down 2.75, March down 2. Both December and March hard red spring wheat are unchanged. December Minneapolis spring wheat is down 2.5, March down 2.75. Moving over to livestock, October live cattle down 22.5, December unchanged, February down 2.5, April unchanged. October feeder cattle up 175, November up 162.5, January up 142.5, March up 135. October lean hogs up 112.5, December up 130, February up 125, April up 77.5. This has been your Tuesday Closing Market Minute.
7: Here's the latest forecast on News Talk 1250 KBRF, looking at cooler weather moving in. Overnight, we drop to about 55, but nice and warm tomorrow with the sunshine and a south breeze, maybe 75 by tomorrow afternoon. And then we cool off with a northwest breeze, upper 40s to 50 Wednesday night. Thursday calls for sunshine and lower 60s for the high, about 45 on Thursday night, and more sunshine for Friday, and it looks like lower 60s. There's the latest weather on News Talk 1250 KBRF.
8: 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Listen for the latest weather forecast and the latest reports from the Weather Spotter Network. 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

0: Talk with the Ox on this Tuesday. 320-251-1990 on the Boulder Tap House studio or text line. That's how you reach the program. Coming up, the violence interrupter scam in Minneapolis. Millions of dollars cut from it, and Jacob Fry, the mayor, is taking some heat for this. This is, well, a long time coming. But to drive my point home before we get off of this conversation about this Canadian ban now taking effect today, Fox News just put this up. A Fox News poll. Most important issue facing our country. 34% of us say the cost of living inflation. 14% say the economy and jobs. 8% say immigration. 7% say the most important issue facing our country is Republicans, Trump, and MAGA. 4% say the war in Iran. 4% say corruption. 4% say health care. And 1% say data centers. Not included in there is the unfair trade practices between Canada and the United States. I'm not saying that it isn't unfair. But I think we need to deal with these things. But anybody else catch that? 4%? The biggest issue facing our country is the war in Iran? Boy, you'd think by listening to MSNBC or anything like that, you'd think that'd be number one. Coming up on Hot Talk with the Ox, violence interrupters. No longer able to interrupt violence. Largely, next on Hot Talk with the Ox. Come around to my way of
1: things. With SRN News, I'm Bob Agnew in Washington. Former Special Counsel Jack Smith is defending his 2020 election interference and document investigations into President Trump on Capitol Hill today in testimony before the Senate Judiciary Committee. Smith said Trump engaged in what he called a criminal scheme to overturn the results and prevent the lawful transfer of power. A flood watch is covering 12 states today from the Midwest to the Plains and Southwest. Tropical moisture from Hurricane Polo is fueling the flood threat all the way through Wednesday in the southwest and central part of the country. Lindsey Clancy's lawyer says there's no evidence she admitted to killing her three children. Speaking in court today, Clancy's attorney Kevin Reddington said she has no memory of killing her kids. Her first trial ended earlier this month with jurors deadlocked over her insanity defense. On Wall Street, half an hour from the close, the Dow down by 129 points. This is SRN News.
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3: For KBRFradio.com News, I'm News Director Derek Sidian. The city of Ashby is warning residents after a woman appears to have taken medications from another person's home. City Clerk Mike Thormanson says that on Sunday, a young woman knocked on a resident's door and asked to use their bathroom. The resident allowed her inside, but after she left, the resident discovered that medication had been taken from their bathroom. The Grant County Sheriff's Office has been notified of the incident. Thormanson warns Ashby residents to not let people you don't know into your home, even if the request seems harmless or urgent. If you have experienced something similar, please contact the Grant County Sheriff's Department at 218-685-8280. Senator Jordan Rasmussen of Fergus Falls is calling for bipartisan support in reviewing the Optum Vulnerability Assessment of the Minnesota Department of Human Services after the nonpartisan Office of the Legislative Auditor released a special review of the heavily redacted report last week. The original Optum analysis identified more than $52 million in improper Medicaid payments over 4 years across 14 programs and flagged more than $1 billion for further review. A law passed earlier this year allows the legislature to obtain the full report if both the chair and ranking member of the House or Senate Human Services Committee request it. The OLA review includes the Department of Human Services response stating that such a request has not been made. Senator Rasmussen said in a statement that the OLA review brings more clarity to vulnerabilities and failings at the Department of Human Services that enabled systemic fraud to occur. Quote, I've been advocating for allowing lawmakers and the public greater access to the Optum report so that we can act on recommendations to stop fraud in the future. End quote. In the DHS response attached to the review, Temporary Commissioner John Connolly says the DHS is assessing the OLA's recommendations to determine how best to continue eliminating program vulnerabilities and strengthening program integrity. However, he adds that many of the claims initially identified in the Optum report were later determined not to warrant concern after the analytics were corrected to ensure they properly reflect program policy. As part of a growing partnership focused on strengthening child care in the Fergus Falls area, Lake Region Healthcare has provided funding to Children's Corner Learning Center for a new software platform designed to enhance communication, streamline operations, and improve the child care experience for families, children, and staff. Leaders from both organizations say this investment represents the beginning of a broader partnership aimed at strengthening resources for local families and supporting long-term community growth. For KBRFRadio.com News, I'm Derek Sidian. 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
4: Here's the latest forecast on News Talk 1250 KBRF, looking at cooler weather moving in. Overnight, we drop to about 55, but nice and warm tomorrow with the sunshine and a south breeze, maybe 75 by tomorrow afternoon. And then we cool off with a northwest breeze, upper 40s to 50 Wednesday night. Thursday calls for sunshine and lower 60s for the high, about 45 on Thursday night, and more sunshine for Friday, and it looks like lower 60s. There's the latest weather on News Talk 1250 KBRF.
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0: Talk with the Ox on this Monumental Tuesday. Not just any Tuesday, but the 29th of September, which means it's the first day of the ban on many Canadian imports, including whiskey, all you want. But not all whiskeys. Thanks to a diligent Hot Talk with the Ox texter alerting me to the fact that Crown Royal actually is exempt. And according to a USA Today story, good news. Why? I didn't realize it was made in Manitoba, distilled and matured in Manitoba. So whatever it is, that's where it comes from. But they bottle it here. So it comes across in whatever it comes across the border in. It's not in the bottles. So it's like if it comes across the border in quantities larger than a gallon, according to this, then it's exempt. So it comes here, then it's bottled here in the United States. So therefore, apparently, it's exempt from this ban. So good news for Crown Royal drinkers. And it just got me thinking about the whole Crown Royal thing. I'm just going to riff a little bit here on one of my beefs. Oh, it's this whole whiskey and bourbon thing. When I started drinking whiskey, like Trucker Bob, I was nipping on the Windsor, probably in, you know, my or somebody else's parents' liquor cabinet. Hated it. Kind of got used to it, though. Then I discovered Jim Beam while watching rock bands at the Caboose, in Minneapolis at the ripe age of 19. And after Jim Beam, I was at the Trader and Trapper in Moorhead, and somebody said, hey, let's drink some Jack Daniels. Okay. All of a sudden, forget about Jim Beam. I'm drinking Jack Daniels. If you notice, every step of the way, it got more expensive. I don't know how much the Windsor. I don't think I ever bought Windsor, so that was free. But if I would, it would have been cheaper than Jim Beam. Jim Beam is cheaper than Jack Daniels, at least it used to be. Then, guess what comes along? Oh, now we've got even higher-end whiskeys and bourbons. Oh, great. Wild Turkey. Oh, then what have Woodford Reserve? Try Woodford Reserve. Maker's Mark, right? Maker's Mark, right? Better than Jack Daniels. Yeah, it is. Great. Oh, and then Woodford Reserve. Oh, that's even better. Every time, more money, more money. Now, a friend of mine bought me a $100 bottle of bourbon for my birthday. Huh. I ain't opening it. The second I open that frickin' bottle of bourbon, now I'm going to have to drink $100 bourbon. Like, what the heck? You ever try to go back? Something about bourbon. Once you went you go to that, like, I thought Woodford Reserve was like, wow, this is the best bourbon I've ever had. If you're a bourbon drinker, you know just what I'm talking about. Then all of a sudden something happens like, oh, try this one. It's, you know, $20 more a bottle. Oh, wow, this is better. There's another one. Oh, that's $20 more a bottle. Say, wait a minute here. So if you're like me anyway, it's like, enough already. I can't take it. I love the good stuff. I don't drink a ton of bourbon. But boy, it's hard to go back to the step below what you've just tried. Glad I'm not that way with food. Anyway, so there's my story about Crown Royal. So Crown Royal was one of those things where, yeah, it was really cool to have some Crown Royal, but it's really not, as far as like whiskeys go, it's more expensive than a Windsor, but it's really not that much more expensive. And I gotta say, I appreciate the Crown Royal drinkers out there, but I mean, it's clean, it's good, but I mean, I can drink it almost like beer. just open up a bottle of Crown Royal and throw away the cap, because if it's a good evening, it's going to be dry by the end of the evening, and that does not bode well for the next morning. 320-25, there's my, I riffed a little bit, a personal experience. Maybe you share it, maybe not. Jeremy, I'm capped at the Windsor. Yes. Well, now you can't get it. Or I don't know if Windsor, I don't know what's exempt. You know, are they coming across the border and bottled here? I don't know. Mm-hmm. Windsor. That's, you know, one of the things too, like I think the bottle of Windsor in my parents' liquor cabinet was there when I was born and was still there when I left for college. It was a little bit less in the bottle, but anyway, maybe I'm wrong about that. 320-251-1990 on the Boulder Tap House studio or text line. I give you that just because coming up in 25 minutes, maybe, kicking off hour two of Hot Talk with the Ox, e-bikes. I put it to you, oh, Hot Talk with the Ox listener, how do you feel about regulating e-bikes? Because I, Dan the Ox Oxner, host of Hot Talk with the Ox, don't know yet. Love to hear what you're thinking. There was a press conference yesterday with a senator and a sheriff, and they're talking about it. I don't know if they came to any conclusions. I don't have the answer. I don't know what the answer is. So think about that for kicking off hour two, and all callers for that segment on the Boulder Tap House studio line will go on to the Hot Talk with the Ox prize wheel, and we have a four-pack of Renaissance Festival tickets the final weekend, October 2nd, 3rd, and 4th, Friday, Saturday, Sunday, 9 a.m. to 7 p.m., rain or shine. So these are $30 valued tickets, no cash value, of course, but what's that $30, $120 value for this four-pack? If you want to go or you have friends who want to go, get ready, get set, and call in then and share your thoughts on e-bikes to either solve the problem or what you have experience. I've never ridden one, so that's coming up. So just kind of put that on the radar, and we'll get into that here shortly. Before we get there, though, one of my favorite topics, and it's one of my favorite topics because it is so absurd, and yet it is one of those things in Minneapolis that they continue to push despite all the stuff that's gone on there until now. Wow. Violence interrupters. A little quick tutorial on this. Remember this? This went down. This was one of those knee-jerk reaction things after the whole George Floyd thing and whatnot, where essentially groups said, I know, we'll put together a group of people that are neighbors. Like they're the same, you know, they're cut from the same cloth. They live in the same neighborhood as these violent neighborhoods. And they're going to walk around and then they'll be viewed as peers. And they'll walk around and they'll stop violence before it happens. Wasn't there a Tom Cruise movie made about that? Like aliens were thinking up like people were going to commit a crime. And it's called Pre-Crime, I think. What's the name of that movie? Whatever it was. Pre-Crime. Then they'd arrest people for what they were about to do. Well, these violence interrupters were not arresting anybody, but they're walking around, patrolling the area. First of all, right, we used to call that neighborhood watch. But what we didn't have that they had was millions of dollars in funding. They're getting millions of dollars to walk around. Well, guess what, man? Jacob Fry cut $2.7 million from that funding. Quote, violence interrupter funding continues, but is being reduced in some cases significantly. A noble program filled with committed and talented community leaders, but clear tracking has not demonstrated the level of results taxpayers deserve, says the mayor. These guys are scammers. Give me a break. They're preying on the weakness of the Minneapolis City Council, and I'm putting some of these city council members in with the scam. You can't tell me these aren't friends of theirs. Or maybe they're getting, I'm not going to say they're getting a cut, but you can't tell me that this isn't, yeah, I got a friend you give him $5 million and he'll walk around and prevent people from committing crimes. Yeah, that's what'll happen. Jamal Osman, the Violence Interrupters Program is working on different neighborhoods in our community. We can't take that away. Jason Chavez, council member, says crime will go up if the council approves the mayor's proposal to cut the violence intervention program. That is a fact. Mohammed Abdul Ahad of Touch, T-O-U-C-H, Outreach, said the cuts would affect workers tied to the program. Quote, it is devastating. You know, because this is just not a budget line item in a budget, right? We're talking about people's livelihoods. So it's because people have cinchy jobs walking around, not doing anything and collecting tax dollars for it, that these guys are like, oh, we can't cut this program. We got to cut that city council. Ask what needs to happen. This is a Channel 5 story. Ask what needs to happen to make improvements. Abdul Ahad said, I mean, again, I think, you know, having leadership that really understands the work, the way this work needs to be supported. Wow. What's with Jacob Fry? Like, wait a minute here. So they're laying off people, they're raising taxes, and then, oh, by the way, I'm going to cut some of these violence interrupters. That's a scam. It is so obviously and blatantly a scam, a fifth grader could spot it. Wow. To have these, I would investigate any city council member that's defending this. Okay, how are you involved? You cut $2.7 million from it? How much were they spending on it? This is amazing. Can you imagine? Like, what if? Insert name of your city here. Go to the Fergus Falls City Council and say, yeah, I got a couple of guys over here. We're going to walk around. We're going to put, like, reflective vests on and tell people not to commit crimes. And you'll pay us millions of dollars. Oh, yeah? I mean, how do you even quantify that? Like, nobody would ever do that. Who would do that besides the city of Minneapolis? Forgive me if you live in a city where they're doing it, and I'm wrong about this. But what a boneheaded idea from the start. I know. We'll have groups of people that aren't, you know, these are trained people. They're not really trained people. They're randos, in my opinion. Even if they are trained people, what are you going to do? Like, you see, you see a guy that's got a hammer dressed like Senator Mitchell, the burglar. And, well, you know what? A bag, a loot bag. Walking around a house, 2 o'clock in the morning, about to smash a window and grab a purse that's sitting on the coffee table. Oh, hey, Phil, don't do that. Oh, hey, Bob, what are you doing out there? Well, I'm a violence interrupter. I got to keep my cinchy job. If I can talk you into not breaking into the house right now, can you just, like, go to a different neighborhood or something? Oh, yeah, sure, I'll do that. Like, what? Like, just envision what their day is like. Of course they're not getting a result. And for these city council members to say, oh, that's it, crime's going to go up. How? It's a crime to have these things. Oh, Trucker Bob, welcome back to Hot Talk with the Ox.
1: Oh, boy, you're hitting on me today and everything else that I get riled up about. Yeah, you know what they're going to do with that $2.5 million that they're taking away from the violence interrupters?
0: Uh-oh.
1: They'll use that for gun control. There's the, you know, the permit to carry is the violent interrupters or the cops.
0: Yes.
1: What happened to the,
0: yes.
1: I mean, stuff like this makes me want to hit the old liquor cabinet, but I'm holding off till noon.
0: Yeah, that's a good idea. Okay. Yeah. Okay. You got a long day ahead of you. No sense in imbibing just yet. On the Boulder Tap House text line, it would be cheaper to just hire more cops, says Jeremy. Yeah. Now, if it was Charles Bronson, maybe you'd have something worth paying for. Right. What was that, Death Wish? Was that the vigilante movie? Did a couple of them? Yeah. Now, how much of this money went overseas in a suitcase? Well, I don't know. I don't know if that has anything to do with it. Probably none. I'm betting these people got paid. But, you know, another question might be how much of it went back to campaign contributions for Minneapolis City Council members. Give me a break. Fascinating. Oh, by the way, the movie I was trying to think of earlier is Minority Report. I've referenced it before, and for some reason I can't remember it. So thanks. I got a couple texts on the Boulder Tap House text line, the Tom Cruise movie. Right where they had these alien clairvoyants somehow that were floating in water and they somehow visualized the future and could tell that some, like, insurance agent was going to work over his wife in a couple hours, so they'd send the cops over to stop him from doing it and then arrest him, even though he didn't commit any crimes. Weirdest thing. Kind of a gross movie, but interesting. Democrats were like, how can we figure that one out? Let's send people over and just arrest Donald Trump because we know he's about to do something we're going to hate. 320-251-1990 on the Boulder Tap House studio or text line. Thoughts on this, but also I'm getting a couple texts already on e-bikes. That's great. We'll get to that here shortly. Also in the news is the Michelle Tafoya conversation. If you're hearing it in the news, Star Tribune has a story about Michelle Tafoya, you know, was once anti-Trump, and she wrote a letter that said, blah, blah, blah. Now she likes him all of a sudden. But guess what? This whole thing is designed to brand her as a Trump supporter. But if you have an issue with Michelle Tafoya being upset with with Donald Trump years ago, telling him not to run. You cannot beat the anti-Trump rhetoric that was once dished out by our vice president of the United States, who is everybody's darling on the Republican side, it seems like. So give me a break. All that coming up. And it is a sad turn of events. No, what's the word? A rite of passage out of summer into fall. Something happened yesterday that maybe you don't know about. Maybe you do. Maybe you don't care. But a seasonal change took place over the weekend. We'll get to that here in just a second. And anything on McCarthy, fair game. If you're more of a football aficionado than I am, this looks like a boneheaded move for the Vikings. They went out of the way to get this guy, had high hopes for him. Now, what? We're getting rid of him? Like, don't we need a bench of like 8 quarterbacks, don't we, with our record? Not sure what I'm missing here. That next on Hot Talk with the Ox.
2: Here's the latest forecast on Newstalk 1250 KBRF, looking at cooler weather moving in. Overnight, we drop to about 55, but nice and warm tomorrow with the sunshine and a south breeze, maybe 75 by tomorrow afternoon. And then we cool off with a northwest breeze, upper 40s to 50 Wednesday night. Thursday calls for sunshine and lower 60s for the high, about 45 on Thursday night, and more sunshine for Friday, and it looks like lower 60s. There's the latest weather on Newstalk 1250 KBRF.
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0: It happened on Sunday. Sunday. A rite of passage. We say goodbye to summer and say hello to winter and eagerly anticipate late spring. The sign of it all is not the leaves changing. Nope. Gordy's Hi-Hat Restaurant in Cloquet closed for the season on Sunday.
1: Oh, bummer.
0: Wow. 67 years. But don't worry, they'll be back next year. If you're a Gordy's Hi-Hat frequenter, of which the Ox is, man, I tell you, quick thing about Gordy's Hi-Hat. First of all, be careful. You can over-order. Nothing's worse than having, like, you wait in line for a year and you finally get your food at Gordy's. I mean, there's thousands of people there all the time.

0: your, oh no, they're closed for the year, it's a bummer, go to? Like, do you have, is there a restaurant, a place like, crap, it's closed for the year, and you really look forward to it opening again in the spring? A lot of things are year-round these days. It used to be Zorba's back in the day, but now they're almost all year-round, it seems like. E-bikes, regulate them or not, next on Hot Talk.
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7: Everyone has...
8: Breaking news this hour at Town Hall. I'm Bob Agnew in Washington. Former Special Counsel Jack Smith testified before the Senate Judiciary Committee defending his decision to charge Donald Trump.
9: I made those decisions without regard to President Trump's political association.
8: U.S. Senator John Kennedy of Louisiana grilled Smith about his collection of phone records from senators without their permission when Smith was looking into President Trump's complaints about the 2020 election.
10: Any Democrats or just Republicans?
9: If President Trump had reached out to Democrats,
10: yeah, but
9: to
10: I'm just trying to get the facts. Were there any Democrats he sought their phone records? Just Republicans, right?
9: The toll records that we sought were relevant to the investigation.
8: Republicans have long maintained Smith used possibly illegal tactics while investigating President Trump's alleged efforts to challenge the results of the 2020 election. U.S. consumers appear to be on edge.
11: The Conference Board announced Tuesday that its Consumer Confidence Index moved down 6.7 points to 81.9 in September, reflecting ongoing frustration among Americans over persistent high costs for everyday goods, utilities, and energy. Despite efforts by the Trump administration to rein in federal overspending, deregulation barriers and lingering interest rate pressures from the Federal Reserve continue to present hurdles.
8: That is Bernie Bennett reporting. Secretary of State Rubio says a foreign actor was involved in that alleged terror plot targeting a UK airbase by the U.S. military. Ross Sanchez reports Rubio's comments on Fox News came as more details emerged.
12: British media also widely reporting that the bomb squad found no working explosives in these vans at the scene. Police not commenting on the reports. Authorities deciding to release all five suspects on bail without being charged.
8: On Wall Street at the closing bell, the Dow was down by 112 points. The Nasdaq had a gain of just about 62. More at townhall.com.
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0: This is the Ox. Welcome to Hop Talk with the Ox, hour two of our three-hour disco swing party. Hour away from the Westside Liquor Wine Line and subsequent Wine Line. And it's kind of a whine that we've been 3 weeks now after today without Jeff Anderson, who has been on a whirlwind tour of wineries in Crete. The broadcast live from there last week. Pretty cool. And I don't think so. He's winging his way back. I think he might be like getting in like now or something. So I think he's not going to be joining us. He might be, though. It might be a surprise appearance. Otherwise, we have more time for your whines for a chance at free liquor, wine, or beer at Westside Liquor. Your choice. If you win, that's coming up. Also, as mentioned earlier in the show, if you'll recall, those of you who were tuned in, a special guest we were hoping to have on, wasn't sure if it was going to happen. Well, it is going to happen. So we've got a very special guest joining us here, and thus we will postpone our conversation about e-bikes and your chance at that four-pack of Renaissance Festival tickets 1/2 hour. So stay tuned, get ready, get set. All I need to know about e-bikes, because I don't have an idea how to regulate these things. There was a meeting yesterday, a press conference by a senator and a sheriff in Minnesota talking about these things. Got some passionate texts coming in on the Boulder Tap House text line. You can keep those coming in if you want, by all means. Would love to hear your thoughts on it as we have the discussion. What should we do about e-bikes, or if anything? And for those of you who call and want to share your opinion, we'll put you on the Hot Talk with the Ox prize wheel. We'll spin it coming up shortly before the top of the hour. And one of you is going to win a four-pack Renaissance Festival tickets. What is that? $120 value, I guess. No cash value, but $120 value. 1 weekend left this weekend. So there you have it. It'll be our last pack of RenFest tickets to give away this season. Yet another rite of passage, right, into the next season. Out of one, into the next. Gordy's Hi-Hat closes. Renaissance Festival last weekend. Pretty soon it's going to snow, and then you know what happens after that. Joining us now, though, is Kevin Mooney. We had Kevin on a while back talking about his book, Climate Porn. He's an investigative reporter, and now I can say frequent guest on Hot Talk with the Ox. Kevin, welcome.
1: Hey, well, thanks so much. I'm glad to be back here. Thanks for having me.
0: No, it's great. And interesting, the conversation this time in your investigative reporter role, the International Criminal Court, we heard that what, Donald Trump wants either to abolish it or get us out of it?
1: Well, we're already out of it. We never joined it. Neither did Russia or China. But the problem is they have over 120 member states, about $1 billion in revenue each year, and they claim to have jurisdiction over national boundaries. They've tried to prosecute U.S. servicemen serving in Afghanistan and Iraq. They tried to prosecute U.S. border security agents. So it's really part of an anti-American left-wing transnational movement. And the Trump administration, to his everlasting credit, is trying to dismantle it brick by bit by imposing sanctions, encouraging other member states to get out of it. Technically, it's independent from the U.N., although it was set up by a treaty through the U.N.
0: Oh,
1: and
0: yeah.
1: I really view it as an appendage of the U.N. and part of a larger agenda to undermine American sovereignty and independence. And I would say one of the great things the Trump administration has done in its second term here is to take those big incremental steps back in the direction of American independence, getting us out of the Paris Climate Agreement, but also pushing back against the ICC, because if we let it, they will begin to undermine U.S. sovereignty. I mean, just imagine for a minute, you know, you'd have to take your foreign policy into consideration, whether or not you're going to be prosecuted by these unaccountable international judges. So I think this is a very important move on the part of the Trump administration.
0: Unaccountable international judges. What gives them the right? I mean, how do they think they can get away with this stuff?
1: Well, it was set up by a U.N. treaty. You have over 120 member states, so it's only as strong as its membership. Every country in the European Union, other European countries that are not technically in the EU, and parts of Asia, Japan, for whatever reason, is a big contributor, so is the United Kingdom. So they have that revenue from member states. It was set up for seemingly auspicious reasons to prosecute war crimes. It was founded, I think, sometime in 2001, 2002, around the turn of the century. But like any U.N. creature, it morphs and changes over time and metastasizes into something else. And now it's really just an incubator for anti-Americanism.
0: And if we're not members of it, are our people still beholden to their rulings and to their adjudication?
1: It depends who's in charge in the United States. With Donald Trump, we can go tell them to take a big fat hike. But when Joe Biden was in charge, they were more accommodating toward the ICC. So it depends. Do you have somebody in office who's an advocate for American independence, or do you have a globalist who would subjugate our own constitution beneath these international agreements? So the short answer is it depends who's in charge here.
0: Can this court, like, put people in jail? I mean, I envision these gulags or, you know, cold dungeons with people chained to the wall.
1: Yeah, they can. It depends on, I mean, usually they call upon the power and influence of their member states. And they will co-join with whatever sort of legal apparatus you have in a particular member state. So, yes, they can certainly wield influence. Like I say, it's as powerful as their member states let it be. And member states who have an anti-American agenda use that as sort of the tip on the end of their spear. The good news, though, it's very easy to puncture that balloon. There's a new round of sanctions. We haven't seen them all yet, to cut off the ICC from the U.S. dollar system, which would have significant impact on their operations. Also to freeze the bank accounts of the judges. I think there's something like 18 judges on the ICC. So thanks to having the right people in place, like our Secretary of the Treasury, President Trump himself, we know how to aim our arrow against this institution.
0: Well, with all these people working, are they trying cases constantly? Like, how many people are being charged and convicted by this court?
1: Well, I mean, it's international in reach, and that's a hard number to quantify. I mean, it's I mean, like they say, here in the U.S., we certainly have pushed back, and of course, Russia and China don't. I mean, they will, they may use the ICC as leverage to say, well, we should prosecute this U.S. soldier or that U.S. soldier, but of course, they themselves are not going to be subjugated to the ICC. I mean, just imagine Vladimir Putin. Do you think he cares about what the ICC has to say to him? Mm. So, you know, it's sort of what I call selective prosecutions. Not to say that there aren't some bad actors, but I think the overarching goal is to try to constrain and restrict American power and influence.
0: Jeez, these things, I tell you. Looking at their website, they have a 200 million euro budget. It just
1: Yeah. Well, like I say, if you want to calculate, I would say it's 124 members. You include all that revenue, and it's about $1 billion each year in revenue. Like I say, the member states have to be complicit in this. The U.S. is, especially among those member states who benefit from America's military umbrella, American economic aid. The Trump administration is finally pressuring them to say, you know, it's either one or the other. It's either us or them. You throw in with the ICC, or you join your allies here in the United States. So I think these are long overdue efforts to rein in the ICC. I would just say there's a lot at stake, certainly, in the next presidential election, obviously. But the ICC only has as much power as our leaders let it have.
0: Boy, to let an unrepresented by us power have adjudication power over our citizens is frightening. I remember hearing a lot about this years ago, but haven't heard much lately. Is this a unifying mission now for the United States, Russia, and China? Unlikely allies in anything?
1: Well, I wouldn't count too much. Russia and China have their own separate reasons for not being part of the ICC, but of course they have no problem using the ICC if they feel like it can discombobulate America's policy goals. So it's really a phony, but I would say it's just another way for the anti-American globalist movement to have more infrastructure to stand on. I see this as a continuum, really a part of a broader effort to unwind the U.S. from all these different kind of international agreements and treaties that work against our interests. I think it was in February Marco Rubio announced 66 international organizations we were getting out of. At least half of those were UN-affiliated institutions. This attempt to dismantle the ICC, I think, is just part of that larger effort, which is something I applaud.
0: Yeah, is this part of this World Economic Forum mission, too, to globalize everything?
1: Well, you have different elements to it. I mean, all these different things flowing out of the United Nations, you know, the European Union, any kind of transnational globalist institute, which wants to subjugate national sovereignty beneath these international organizations that really aren't accountable to anyone. So whether it's the World Economic Forum or another entity like that, it's all sort of the same impulse.
0: Jeez, frightening. Interesting. Kevin Mooney joining us on Hot Talk with the Ox. So this is, you're just kind of informing us as to what this is when we hear Trump trying to dismantle it, that now we got a little more of a background on it. Is there a call to action, something that we need to do?
1: I think the sanctions will have real teeth to it. My book sort of left off on a positive note, like I say, with this announcement for Secretary of State Marco Rubio, not just getting out of the Paris Climate Agreement, but all these other UN agreements that cost the U.S. taxpayer buckets of money while undermining American interests. So this latest effort against the ICC, I suppose the reason why they announced the sanctions now is because of the UN meetings that took place over the past week or 2 weeks or so.
0: Yeah.
1: And as a way to sort of roll that out and rally international supporters. Because it's not the U.S. that has problems with the International Criminal Court. Any country that's trying to operate its foreign policy, think about that for a minute. Mm. We want to defend our borders. Well, sorry, you know, in the eyes of the International Criminal Court, it's a crime against humanity to have borders, and we're going to prosecute your border agent.
0: Right.
1: Yeah. So that's what we're looking at. Just imagine putting national leaders in such a compromised position to say, well, we can't really look out for our national interest because we'll be prosecuted, it'll cost us money. But, of course, like I say, that depends on what the member states actually end up doing. And I think beginning with the European Union, the Trump administration is really going to pressure those folks to get out.
0: Wow. All right. Is there a timeline on this? Is there a plan of action laid out by the administration?
1: I think you'll hear more about the sanctions from Secretary Bessett over the next few weeks.
0: Okay.
1: As far as the timeline, the Trump administration has a little over a year to try to make good on its efforts here. I think it's an achievable goal, but like I say, there's a lot riding on the next presidential race. Either this movement back in the direction of American independence and sovereignty will be more permanent, or we could swing back to having another globalist in the White House.
0: Jeez. Kevin Mooney, do you have other books besides Climate Porn?
1: Not yet. I'm still knee deep in this effort. It's still very timely with all the efforts with the Trump administration going after this international climate agenda. Mm-hmm. But I am working on a new project about international immigration and migration policies and what's happening in the European Union and other countries that are trying to secure their borders and the impact of the Trump administration getting our border under control. So that'll be coming next. But for the moment, I'm still very focused on this current project.
0: Yeah. All right, Kevin, thanks. Great talking to you.
1: Likewise. Thanks so much.
0: Kevin Mooney, investigative reporter, author of Climate Porn, talking about the ICC. Hadn't done a deep dive into that before. Just a quick thing from their own website, according to this. For $200 million a year in a budget, they employ 900 staff members covering 6 official languages. They're headquartered in The Hague. So far, 34 cases before the court. 66 arrest warrants have been issued by ICC judges. 23 people have been detained. 33 people remain at large. Charges have been dropped against 8 people. The judges there have issued 9 summonses to appear. They've issued 15 convictions and 4 acquittals. For $200 million a year and 900 people. What? Coming up on Hot Talk with the Ox, we do have, who's it, Jack Smith before a Senate committee right now?
2: Mm-hmm.
0: Yeah, he's doubling down. Jack Smith, of course, public enemy number one, trying to convict Trump, right? Investigate the whole, prosecute Trump. I'm not sure what their mission is, but we may or may not have a chance to go to that in a moment. But also, in 15, 16 minutes or so, e-bikes. Should we regulate them? If so, how? I, Dan the Ox Oxner, host of Hot Talk with the Ox, at the moment don't have a concrete opinion on the whole thing, but I'm hoping our discussion will illuminate me and possibly you as well. Please share, all who share on the Boulder Tap House studio line. We'll go on to the Hot Talk with the Ox prize wheel. We'll spin it here before the top of the hour, and could be you today is going to win a 4-pack. Of Renaissance Festival tickets for the final weekend of the Ren Fest. So all that, a big hour two of Hot Talk with the Ox continues next.
3: Here's the latest forecast on Newstalk 1250 KBRF, looking at cooler weather moving in. Overnight, we drop to about 55, but nice and warm tomorrow with the sunshine and a south breeze, maybe 75 by tomorrow afternoon. And then we cool off with a northwest breeze, upper 40s to 50 Wednesday night. Thursday calls for sunshine and lower 60s for the high, about 45 on Thursday night, and more sunshine for Friday, and it looks like lower 60s. There's the latest weather on Newstalk 1250 KBRF.
2: Weather can shift quickly and sometimes become dangerous. Listen for the latest weather forecast and the latest reports from the Weather Spotter Network. 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
8: Minnesota News Network, I'm Sean Maloney. Minnesota food shelves are gearing up for the busy holiday season. Shane Johnson is with the Ralph Reeder Food Shelf in Mounds View and says most of their budget for the year comes in the next 3 months.
9: We typically have a matching campaign where we have our corporate sponsors who provide us a dollar-for-dollar match. So usually the holidays, we probably do over 80% of our fundraising over the year during that time period.
8: Johnson says that Ralph Reeder also works with the Mounds View School District to make sure students have food to eat. Kingsland Public Schools in Spring Valley were placed in lockdown Monday after a gun incident was reported close to the schools. A shelter-in-place order was issued after calls came in about a man holding a rifle in a residential area. The incident was reported approximately 1,000 feet from school property. About an hour later, the man was taken into custody and the school lockdown was lifted. No injuries were reported. And Governor Walz is continuing a busy trade mission in Denmark today with stops at an industrial plastics facility and the Nordic Health Innovation Fair. Walz is also scheduled to meet with Denmark's foreign affairs minister. The trip hopes to strengthen international partnerships, attract investment to Minnesota, and create new opportunities for businesses and workers. This is MNN.
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0: Talk with the Ox on this Tuesday broadcast. Earlier, we talked about, lamented really, about Gordy's hi-hat in Cloquet closing for the season. You know, in the old days, a ton of places used to close for the season. Like Zorba's in Detroit Lakes used to close for the season. Back in the honest days, when you could look forward to those things opening up in the spring. Seems like more and more, nobody's really doing that. It's kind of sad in a way, but I mean, I get it. But anyway, it's one of those things, kind of a rite of passage. It's always fun when they open in the spring, though, right? And used to be a lot of those old burger joints and things. I guess there are some of those still around, but not as many. If you have a favorite, 320-251-1990 on the Boulder Tap House text line. Is the chocolate ox, what is that? I always forget the name of that resort up there in just off the highway from Nisswa on Gull. Anyway, is that are they seasonal or do they stay open in the middle of the winter? Can't imagine standing in line for an ice cream cone in January at the Chocolate Ox. Moving beyond that, a couple other quick things here before we get into your chance at a four-pack of Renaissance Festival tickets and all things e-bikes. This is I'm passionate about this, and I'm passionate, oddly, because I don't know what to do about it. E-bikes, what should we do? There was a press conference yesterday, a senator and a sheriff were talking about it. So that coming up here in moments. I had two quick things, though. One is, in case we missed this, I'm still hoping to broadcast live from the Minnesota Chamber of Commerce's Manufacturing Summit. That's coming up in October. But the coolest thing made in Minnesota, I'm excited to report that after the closing of ballots Sunday at 11:59 p.m., going into the home stretch, they're down to four, the track chair is still in the running. I was predicting and advocating for the track chair to win, but they're up against the teardrop trailers, those campers shaped like a whatever, you know, the teardrop campers. The medical bear hugger warming system versus the Fire Boss aerial firefighting system. So those two are going to face off, and then they're going to go to the finals, and the finalists will be, they'll be announced at the Manufacturing Summit. When is that? October 6th. I better get on this. That's coming up soon. I'm hoping to broadcast from there, so we'll see if that works out. If not, though, we'll know what the coolest thing made in Minnesota is again. What, I think this is their third annual. Is that right? Something like that. Oh, Grandview. Thank you. Grandview Lodge is the resort I was trying to think of. I can never remember that one for some reason. Thank you, J.B. Kane. Also in the news today, so I wanted to get to these because we're not going to, I'm going to lose track of them if I don't get to them right now. Looking at it this morning, uh-oh, now where did it go? I just clicked off of it. Hold on, I'll get to this. I got to get to this. There we go. This is a WCCO story, and I got to thinking, maybe this is not good for a 90-second segment, but I'll plant the seed anyway. Maybe we can cover it later. Apparently, the secondhand clothing market has doubled. People are buying secondhand clothes at an accelerated rate at the moment. I was driving on, oddly, I think it was, 94, where it merges with 494. I was heading out of the cities on Sunday, and I was noticing a huge line of people in the Goodwill drive-through to drop off stuff, right? The Goodwill drive-through. And I got to thinking, you know, does anybody know what Goodwill actually does? Like, does anybody contribute to Goodwill besides dropping off clothes? Yet it's the go-to place for thrift store donations. Like, there are tons of other thrift stores that benefit actual charities that we know what they do. Not saying that Goodwill isn't bad, but ask the average person, do you really know where your stuff is? You know, if people that are shopping there, do you know where the proceeds go? Don't exactly. And I think, other charities have thrift stores all over the place. But man, they got the market cornered because they got these drive-thrus. You have to get out of your car. But I don't, like, I drop off, I don't buy used clothing. I think I'm missing out. Oh.
1: With SRN News, I'm Bob Agnew in Washington. Former Special Counsel Jack Smith says he went by the book in conducting his two criminal investigations into President Trump. Smith defended his decision to bring charges into 2020 election interference and classified document investigations. In testimony today before the Senate Judiciary Committee, Republicans repeatedly questioned Smith's investigative tactics and also accused him of using illegal tactics. President Trump says he and AI tech leaders are renaming artificial intelligence to superintelligence. That was one of the notes the president shared with reporters after meeting today with top tech company CEOs at the White House for an AI summit. A flood watch is in effect for a dozen states across the Midwest into the plains and the Southwest. Tropical moisture from what's left of Hurricane Polo is fueling the flood threat. On Wall Street at the close, the Dow was down 131 points. This is SRN News.
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3: If you're a Christian, you know the story of the crucifixion, but have you ever really considered what Jesus physically endured? 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
4: 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The city of Ashby is warning residents after a woman appears to have taken medications from another person's home. City Clerk Mike Thormanson says that on Sunday, a young woman knocked on a resident's door and asked to use their bathroom. The resident allowed her inside, but after she left, the resident discovered that medication had been taken from their bathroom. The Grant County Sheriff's Office has been notified of the incident. Thormanson warns Ashby residents to not let people you don't know into your home, even if the request seems harmless or urgent. If you have experienced something similar, please contact the Grant County Sheriff's Department at 218-685-8280. Senator Jordan Rasmussen of Fergus Falls is calling for bipartisan support in reviewing the Optum Vulnerability Assessment of the Minnesota Department of Human Services after the nonpartisan Office of the Legislative Auditor released a special review of the heavily redacted report last week. The original Optum analysis identified more than $52 million in improper Medicaid payments over 4 years across 14 programs and flagged more than $1 billion for further review. A law passed earlier this year allows the legislature to obtain the full report if both the chair and ranking member of the House or Senate Human Services Committee request it. The OLA review includes the Department of Human Services response stating that such a request has not been made. Senator Rasmussen said in a statement that the OLA review brings more clarity to vulnerabilities and failings at the Department of Human Services that enabled systemic fraud to occur. Quote, "I have been advocating for allowing lawmakers and the public greater access to the Optum report so that we can act on recommendations to stop fraud in the future." End quote. In the DHS response attached to the review, Temporary Commissioner John Connolly says the DHS is assessing the OLA's recommendations to determine how best to continue eliminating program vulnerabilities and strengthening program integrity. However, he adds that many of the claims initially identified in the Optum report were later determined not to warrant concern after the analytics were corrected to ensure they properly reflect program policy. As part of a growing partnership focused on strengthening childcare in the Fergus Falls area, Lake Region Healthcare has provided funding to Children's Corner Learning Center for a new software platform designed to enhance communication, streamline operations, and improve the childcare experience for families, children, and staff. Leaders from both organizations say this investment represents the beginning of a broader partnership aimed at strengthening resources for local families and supporting long-term community growth. For KBRFradio.com News, I'm Derek Sidian. Get more news at KBRFradio.com. 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
5: Here's the latest forecast on Newstalk 1250 KBRF, looking at cooler weather moving in. Overnight, we dropped to about 55, but nice and warm tomorrow with the sunshine and a south breeze, maybe 75 by tomorrow afternoon. And then we cool off with a northwest breeze, upper 40s to 50 Wednesday night. Thursday calls for sunshine and lower 60s for the high, about 45 on Thursday night, and more sunshine for Friday, and it looks like lower 60s. There's the latest weather on Newstalk 1250 KBRF.
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0: This is the Ox. Welcome to Hot Talk with the Ox on this Tuesday. Coming up, we're a half hour away from the Westside Liquor Wine Line and subsequent Wine Line. 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If you're not on the 90-day prohibited list, that is. Even if you are, we'll still accept your wines of the week. Extra time today because Jeff is out again. He might surprise us with a surprise appearance, but I'm not counting on it. So he's been in Crete. Very exciting. You heard last week's broadcast from the island of Crete. Loved to debrief with him when he gets back. Looking forward to that. In the news, we talked about this yesterday. I noticed that it was on the docket for happening. In fact, at 10 o'clock yesterday morning is when the press conference at the state capitol took place between two people at least. We have the St. Louis County. Wait a minute here. Hold on. I got to scroll up in the story. Oh, my mouse is getting weird on this one. Senator Judy Seeberger, right? The Democrat senator who lied to her constituents to get them to vote for her. And Dakota County Sheriff Joe Lecco. They were talking about e-bikes, reading from a CBS News story, quote, is this an electronic bike? Is this like a moped? Is this an e-moto? Is it a moto? According to Senator Seeberger. What is this thing that this kid is flying by me on, you know, going 35 miles an hour, 40 miles an hour on? Yeah. According to the sheriff, we're seeing 10, 11, 12-year-olds operating e-bikes. He said parents and guardians also have a responsibility to understand what they are purchasing, whether their child can legally operate it, and where it can be ridden. Okay. Senate File 3236 was she was one of the authors of this, Senator Seeberger, one of the authors of that Senate file. It passed the Senate, did not get final approval from the legislature, though, requiring helmets for e-bike riders under 18. All kinds of requirements codifying what an e-bike is, et cetera. I do have the bill in front of me. It's a bit cumbersome. All callers for this segment, 320-251-1990 on the Boulder Tap House studio or text line weighing in on this. We'll go on the Hot Talk with the Ox prize wheel. We'll spin it here shortly. And could be you who's going to win $25 in free liquor, wine, or beer. That's coming up in a half hour. No, this is a four-pack of Renaissance Festival tickets, a $120 value, no cash value. Final weekend of the RenFest. If for no other reason, call in to win those, right? But I don't have a feeling on this. Part of me, you know, would want to require these things to be motorcycles. I'll throw out some of my thoughts on this. I just haven't had a conclusion yet. But I don't want all these things on the roads with the cars. Maybe the sidewalk is a good place for them. And if so, is there a speed limit on the sidewalk? Or is it okay that they are on the road? And if they are on the road, do they have to abide by car laws or bike laws? I'm perplexed. I also have another question, e-bike owners, and I know you might own an e-bike. If you do, be honest, do you ever actually pedal it? If the Ox had an e-bike, I wouldn't even kid myself. If the Ox has an e-bike, I ain't pedaling it. So therefore, I might as well just have a motorcycle, I think. But I can go different places with an e-bike? I don't know. Can I ride my Harley Davidson on a bike trail? Why not? Something's got to be done here. This is becoming the wild, wild west. Kids are literally taking over the sidewalks and in some cases the roadways, unlicensed, untrained, undisciplined. It might not be epidemic right now, but I put yourself in that situation. Man, if I was a 10-year-old and I could have had an e-bike, oh, how many times? And I understand I grew up in Fargo. So growing up in Fargo, we didn't have any hills. There's one hill in town. And it wasn't even really a hill. And you had to bike a long ways away to even find it. But what we did have is wind. I'm telling you. I'll take wind probably over a hill, but still. The wind in Fargo is the bike rider's enemy. So if you know what I'm talking about, If I had a nickel for every time I thought to myself, the day I am old enough to ride or drive motorized vehicles is the last time I will ever ride a bike. And as God is my witness, that was in fact the case. At 14 years old, I was a licensed motorcycle rider, had one, never went back to the bicycle. Now, kids can just... I don't know what to do. We got to do something. I don't know what to do. Brian, you're first up on the Boulder Tap House studio line. Welcome to Hot Talk with the Ox.
1: Good morning. Well, an argument could be, is an e-bike a bike or motorcycle should be versus is an electric car a car? I mean, it could go both ways. And another problem is the scooters. There's a lot of scooters showing up and real little kids are on them, and they're out on the streets with them. So, yeah, there's too much electric going around. They need rules, regulations. And I think these bikes should be licensed if they're going to use the roadway.
0: Oh, you know, you mean electric scooters? Is that what you're talking about, scooters?
1: Yeah. Those are electric.
0: I'm lumping all this together. You're right. There is a difference. That's right. But I'm putting this all together. These are motorized vehicles that are zipping around on our unlicensed, right, unregulated on our sidewalks.
1: Yeah.
0: Mm-hmm.
1: Well, we even got the electric, skateboards. We got them. So, I mean, these
0: Same
1: kids here going from the playground to the roads. I mean, you got to stop this somehow.
0: They're
1: not even hitting stop signs. They're going right through.
0: I know.
1: But that's what bikes do.
0: So what, Brian, do you have a thought, a solution?
1: Well, I'm thinking the technology should reach the point where an officer or whatever can shut down that electric bike. Get them. Otherwise, they're just going to scoot away.
0: Electric,
1: they should be able to cut the current on it somehow.
0: Like if they break a law.
1: Yeah.
0: Like run a stop sign or something.
1: Instead of chasing them through the neighborhood, just shut their power off.
0: All right.
1: Remotely.
0: All right. Yeah.
1: Or get the taser out. I don't care. It don't matter.
0: Listen to you.
1: That's electric.
0: Yeah. Thanks, Brian.
1: Okay, bring on the Christmas music, all right?
0: Thank you. 320-251-1990. Okay. Do we have a solution? So 40 miles an hour on a sidewalk on an electric-powered device by an unlicensed, no regulations. You don't have to be trained to do anything on this thing. How have we gotten to this point? Mom, Dad, okay. I was thinking about this other thing, too, and I'm not sure where this goes, but now we have precedent set that if parents allow their children, who they know are no good, access to a gun, and they go out and kill somebody, guess what? The parents are found liable as well. Well, is this a regulation on parents now? Like, okay, parents, if you give your kid an e-bike or an e-scooter and they're cruising around and they're being reckless and they hurt somebody or kill somebody, are parents now on the hook for this? I don't know, man. E-bike and the Boulder Tap House text line. E-bikes are nice for older teens who use them to get to work before they have driver's licenses. Kids under 16 should not have them unless they're using them to go to work or school. Yeah. I don't know. Short answer from Jeff. It's an electric motorized vehicle, not to mention people of all ages getting hurt on them. You know, back to the story. Hold on here. I didn't see. Switch over. I didn't see in the story a statistic of how many people like are dying or getting injured on these things. It's one of those things where it's like it's going to happen. I've not necessarily seen an accident, but man, who's this Stotco person? Somebody, a Hastings, Minnesota resident, for some odd reason, was at this press conference. She was struck by an e-moto being operated by a minor 2 years ago. Traumatic brain injury, continues to live with permanent effects from the crash. Sorry. Believes education should include parents who are often the people purchasing machines for the younger riders. I think that I'd really strongly underscore would be educating parents. They're most likely who's purchasing these things, helping them understand what they're actually purchasing. Supports training, certification, insurance requirements for e-moto riders. Okay. Grateful to see the sheriff department taking the growing safety concerns around e-motorbikes seriously. 2 years ago, I was struck by an e-motorbike operated by a minor. I've lived with permanent TBI injuries since then. Wouldn't want anybody else to go through this. Okay, well, we don't have any, really nothing concrete here. Man, if anybody, if you've got an e-bike, I mean, like riding the Lake Wobegon Trail, I just don't know that, like getting an e-bike, something I think it'd be fun. Don't know what to do about it, though. Do you get a cheap one, expensive one? How much are they? Do you have to lock them up like you do other bikes? That's when I hate, one of the other things I hated about bike riding, to lock them up. Then with the quick release tires and everything, you had to lock up the tires. Then you got to pull the seat off so that doesn't get stolen. Like, what a pain. I believe there was a law passed August 2nd. Oh, wait, August 2 years ago, e-bikes are required to slow down at stop signs, not stop. Okay. I don't know. Electric motors should fall into the Department of Motor Vehicle rules. Keep them off the sidewalks, please. Okay. My knee-jerk reaction was that exactly. Keep them off the sidewalks. But then, I don't want them on the streets. The sidewalk's probably the safest place for them anyway. And the way sidewalks are, at least in a lot of places, there's nobody on them. Might as well use the sidewalk. Ox, I thought we had global warming to worry about. Why the hell are we using more energy on bikes and scooters? Pedal power worked all those years before. People are soft. Yeah. Yes. Can you get a DWI on an e-bike? Says Billy Robb. I don't know. It's a good question. Oop, our son paid $1,000 for his. Trails say no motorized vehicles except snowmobiles. So how are they allowed? They do. I wondered about that. If trails say no motorized vehicles, then these are motorized. Maybe I'm proceeding from a false assumption, because I think these things are legal everywhere. I'm unaware that this falls into the prohibited on trails deal. F-stop texting in. There are different classes of e-bikes. I'd like to better understand what they are. I think so. I don't know. Does it matter? You know, by the way, these things, these single wheel dealy bobs, right, on a little platform that people are zipping around on, those look fun. Anybody else make the BC reference to that? The old comic strip? Like, I see kids on that. I'm like, man. And they seem to have no problem with it. Do kids just naturally know how to do this, or did they learn how to get good at riding these things? Like, how many times did they fall down? Can they stop quickly? I don't know. I will tell you, if you ever drive around the Minneapolis lakes, I was driving around Lake Harriet Lake, formerly known as Lake Calhoun, a month ago or so on a weekend day. I mean, those sidewalks, those bike trails, those trails are packed with people. There's no way somebody should be able to be allowed to ride a motorized vehicle on those trails. You don't see a lot of that out kind of in the hinterlands here, but sidewalks are for pedestrians. If you're on wheels, you're not a pedestrian. Fair. Jeremy, what say you?
2: Well, I'm all for it if they want to try to kill themselves. I've been seeing a guy going on Highway 10 to 15. I don't know if he goes beyond that, on the shoulder. You know, we got cars going 80 miles per hour along there. He looked happy.
0: Happy. Is that code language for something?
2: I have no idea.
0: Uh-huh.
2: Have a good one.
0: Yep. Thanks, Jeremy. Yeah, I don't know. J.B. Kane, let the e-bikes completely take over the roads. Cars are dangerous and need to be stopped. Yes, that's true. Only a stopped car is a safe car. George Jones got a DWI on his lawnmower, so I would say hell yes. Bikes are not for the road. I pay too damn much in vehicle tabs to share it with pedal bikes. Yeah. Yeah, I mean, so, right, there's that. Growing up in my town, it was illegal to ride your bicycle on sidewalks because it was deemed dangerous for the pedestrians. I'm not sure that was that way, that it's that way in other towns. Not sure if it's still that way. But, I mean, how can these e-bikes get... I don't know what to do. Something's got to be done. I'm glad they're talking about it. The law, by the way, the Senate file something or other. Oh, hold on for a sec. I'll click over to it. That Seeberger claims that she was a co-author on. 3236 is really long. They define motorized bicycle. They define how to report accidents. They define traffic laws. Motorized bicycle, headlight requirements, you know, can they be out at night without a headlight? I don't know. They define a motorcycle. They define all these things, but, you know, so what? Also, let's see, safety. No person may sell a motorcycle powered by an electric motor unless the motorcycle has been certified by the vehicle manufacturer in compliance with this, that, and the other thing. Wow, so this is going to be big stuff here. I got to think the e-bike sellers and the lobby is going to be, you know, lobbying hard for no regulations. I'll just say it. I didn't hear it necessarily from you, but you're probably thinking it, and that is, no regulations are better than regulations. Once the government starts regulating it, I mean, it's going to be like cars. I mean, you can't drive down the road for more than 3 seconds without violating some law. So, like, if there aren't big laws right now on these things, my temptation is to not start it. Let the whole thing just play out. But that's easy for me to say because I've not been run off the sidewalk. Or as a regular bike rider, I've been otherwise harassed by these e-bike riders. I don't know. Pedestrians, oh, here we go. I love my e-bike after I've had a few in me, but my e-bike does not like.
3: Oh, we got to go to break.
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4: Here's the latest forecast on News Talk 1250 KBRF, looking at cooler weather moving in. Overnight, we dropped to about 55, but nice and warm tomorrow with the sunshine and a south breeze, maybe 75 by tomorrow afternoon. And then we cool off with a northwest breeze, upper 40s to 50 Wednesday night. Thursday calls for sunshine and lower 60s for the high, about 45 on Thursday night, and more sunshine for Friday, and it looks like lower 60s. There's the latest weather on News Talk 1250 KBRF.
5: This is MNN Sports. I'm Mike Graham. The Minnesota Lynx season hangs in the balance tonight in the Big Apple. They trail the best of three series against the Liberty 1-0 with Game 2 this evening. Lynx guard Kayla McBride says they have to respond after a lackluster Game 1 outing on Sunday.
6: There's not one second that I don't believe in this group, and that's my message, you know, is that, yeah, this 40 minutes wasn't our best, but we have another opportunity in front of us. And are we going to show up for ourselves, for each other, and for this organization, and for these fans that have shown up for us, but mostly for each other? You know, I don't ever want us to drop our head or anybody seeing us not believing in one another, and that's my message.
5: Tip time tonight is 7:30. The Twins season ended on Sunday, and catcher Ryan Jeffers is reflecting. The pending free agent admits he's thinking his days in Minnesota could well be over.
7: I think when you spend 7 years in an organization, or I guess 8 years, including the minors, you don't want that chapter to end. I've worked too hard to corner myself into a small market. As in say, I cornhole myself to one team or two teams. You know, I love the idea of a reunion. I also love the idea of going out there and see what else is out there. So I'm excited for this. You know, I've worked really hard for this moment for free agency, and that doesn't mean the chapter here is closed. We'll just see where we go.
5: Should be an interesting offseason. The Vikings are practicing today for the first time this season without quarterback J.J. McCarthy. He was traded to the Giants yesterday for a fifth-round pick. Head coach Kevin O'Connell says they don't regret using their 10th pick in the draft in 2024 on McCarthy.
8: You know, you're in a position where we were going to add a quarterback, and we felt really good about the process that went into selecting him. We felt really good about, you know, the opportunity to develop him with the plan in place and having somebody at the time we felt strongly about, you know, playing in his first year, while also allowing him to compete, which he was doing that first year. But no, I think we'll obviously use that experience, you know, moving forward.
5: This is MNN Sports.
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1: Okay, Terrible Todd, we got to flip the KNSI coin to determine which of our callers gets the four-pack of tickets to the Renaissance Festival. It's between Brian and Jeremy. Brian gets heads. He was the first one. Jeremy gets tails. Here we go. Where it stops, nobody knows. It is tails. Jeremy, congratulations. You're the winner of a four-pack of Renaissance Festival tickets. Call us. Text us. Let us know if you want them or if you don't. ASAP.

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8: News this hour from Town Hall. I'm Keith Peters in Washington. A military mobilization could be on the horizon, Natalie Rodriguez reports.
9: The U.S. Army Reserve has issued an urgent directive to commanders asking if local medical, logistics, and engineering units can achieve deployment readiness by late December. Anonymous officials confirm the 90 to 120-day timeline is part of an active contingency plan focused on Cuba. Backed by Secretary of State Marco Rubio, the Trump administration is increasing pressure on Havana following a tense showdown at the United Nations General Assembly last week. Natalie Rodriguez, Miami.
8: President Trump isn't happy. Five people in the UK arrested on suspicion of terrorism were released on bail. Mark Mayfield fills us in.
10: They were arrested Sunday near a Royal Air Force base west of London, used by the U.S. military to launch strikes on Iran.
11: I will tell you, I would have said, don't let them have bail, cashless bail.
10: Trump told reporters Monday at the White House he was surprised they were released on bail, adding that he wouldn't have done that. When asked if the suspects were connected to Iran, Trump said he knows the answer, but he's not going to share it. UK officials say the investigation into the incident is ongoing. I'm Mark Mayfield.
8: Hurricane Polo has made landfall in Baja California, Mexico. According to the U.S. National Hurricane Center in Miami, Polo hit land as a Category 2 storm just south of Las Barrancas early today, with maximum sustained winds of 110 miles an hour. Meteorologists expect heavy rain and severe flooding to also extend into portions of the U.S. Southwest as the week progresses. Another rough day on Wall Street, with the Dow down by 131 points, the Nasdaq dropping 22, the S&P 500 declined 12. More at townhall.com.
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8: A South Carolina man is heading to federal prison after turning an international flight into a real head.

0: take. Correspondent Monica Nelson has more.
1: Prosecutors say 52-year-old Michael Shane Orndorff Jr. drank four large glasses of wine, got aggressive with crew members, stole another bottle, then reportedly pounded on the cockpit door and locked himself in the bathroom to drink it. The flight to South Korea was forced to land in Anchorage, and he has now been sentenced to 2 years behind bars. Turns out air rage comes with a pretty expensive layover. I'm Monica Nelson.
0: Longtime weatherman on NBC's Today Show, Al Roker, was back on the air this morning after he left mid-broadcast on Monday. He posted on Instagram that he was called for jury duty, noting that it's everybody's civic duty to do your duty. Meteorologist Dylan Dreyer stepped in to cover. News and analysis at townhall.com. Texas Governor Greg Abbott has waived restrictions on diesel typically allowed only in off-road vehicles.
2: The Republican governor issued a disaster proclamation. It's part of an effort to curb skyrocketing gas prices amid a growing diesel shortage. Texas truckers can now tap into cheaper off-road farm fuel on public highways to fight record high diesel prices. Governor Abbott says the state is waiving roadside penalties on red-dyed diesel meant for tractors and other off-road equipment. This fuel is tinted red because it skips highway fuel taxes, since farm tractors work fields instead of roads. John Scott reporting.
0: President Trump's ban on some Canadian motorcycles, alcohol, dairy, and other products is in effect. The ban went into force just after midnight. It's the latest move in the trade war between the two neighbors as Trump looks to force Canada into making trade concessions. More at townhall.com.
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4: Here's the latest forecast on News Talk 1250 KBRF, looking at cooler weather moving in. Overnight, we drop to about 55, but nice and warm tomorrow with the sunshine and a south breeze, maybe 75 by tomorrow afternoon. And then we cool off with a northwest breeze, upper 40s to 50 Wednesday night. Thursday calls for sunshine and lower 60s for the high, about 45 on Thursday night, and more sunshine for Friday, and it looks like lower 60s. There's the latest weather on News Talk 1250 KBRF.
5: Weather can shift quickly and sometimes become dangerous. Listen for the latest weather forecast and the latest reports from the Weather Spotter Network. 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

0: did the last 2 hours go? Hot Talk with the Ox, hour three already underway. Welcome. Say, Jeremy says, let Brian have the tickets. Did Brian confirm he wants them?
1: I've not heard back yet.
0: All right, Brian, good news for you. Jeremy says no to the Renaissance Festival tickets, which leaves you as the last man standing. So let us know if you can use them, and we'll have them at our front desk for you to pick up. If not, we will give them away to another lucky caller at some point. Not today. Maybe today. We'll see. But Brian, let us know. The Boulder Tap House text line or studio line. And we can't mail them to you, though, because you need to get them by Friday. So we'll have them here at the Radio City Music Mall, downtown St. Cloud, to pick up sometime before 5 p.m. on Friday. Hey, this is exciting. We have a very special return of Jeff Anderson for the West Side Liquor Wine Line.
2: Where has he been?
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1: Hello, Jeff.
2: Hey, how we doing, Ox?
1: I'm doing great, thank you. Wasn't sure if you'd be joining us today. You just get in?
2: Yeah, I got in yesterday afternoon, so.
1: Very good. Well,
2: yeah.
1: Welcome back to the continental United States. How was Crete?
2: Thank you. Oh, it was awesome. Greece in general. So we were in Athens, and then we were in Crete for a week, two different places, and then we ferried over to Naxos, a small island. So, yeah, it was a heck of a great 2 weeks, and just had an excellent, excellent winery visit with the winery of Diamantakis and Zacharias, one of the three brothers who is the winemaker. And really, really impressed with the wines over there from all over Greece, from the islands to Crete. They're making some really good stuff. They're taking a modern twist now to the ancient winemaking. And their wines, I just tasted so many great wines, so many different styles of wines also, from great, you know, big complex reds to long-lived white wines that were crisp and clean. So a lot going on over there. So Crete, of course, you got winemaking. Most of it's concentrated in the northern part. And I was really taken away by how mountainous Crete is. It reminded me almost of Colorado in some parts.
1: Wow.
2: But a lot of mountains, a lot of mountain driving all over Crete. And we stayed in a place by Kissimos outside of Hania, and I couldn't believe how far up the mountain our place was. It was incredible. Sheer cliffs, you know, going down 100 feet if you went off the road, probably wouldn't be a good idea. But The winery was great. So Diamantakis, it's a small boutique family winery, started in 2008. And he's doing some really cool stuff. And what we got in the stores is Vidiano, which is, you know, beautiful citrus apricot, you know, kind of almond thing going on. If you like Sauvignon Blanc, Pinot Grigios, you know, crisp, clean Italian whites, you're going to love a Vidiano coming from Greece. So check that one out by Diamantakis. He also does a really nice white called the Assyrtiko. Of course, the Assyrtiko is the other famous white grape. And we've got this also in the store, a lot of citrus, a lot of like oregano going on, and thyme, good minerality. But another fun one made by this winery, all current vintages too. And then we've got one of his reds in Wade Park. It's the Iatico. And if you like a lighter red, like kind of like Pinot Noir, or if you like, you know, Nebbiolo or Barbaresco from Northern Italy, I think you're going to really like this grape. It's not heavy like a Cab or Merlot. It's more finesseful, that sherry kind of raisin, caramel, strawberry, blackberry, cinnamon thing going on with his Iatico. But really fun stuff coming out of Greece. We've got some other Greek wines, too, in Wade Park. You know, Moscafileros are fun sippers, too. But, yeah, really impressed by what's going on over there. Of course, the food, the cheese, incredible. The lamb dishes, the pork, the chicken. Of course, the fish was phenomenal. And, of course, you got to have some of the, you know, seafood also. So really, really good food over there. But if you ever get a chance, I'm really impressed. The people over there are so kind. And the beauty is not only in the people and the food, but God, also the wine and the just the terrain and the mountains are phenomenal.
1: Wow. Well, welcome back. That sounds like a great trip. And were those the wines of the week then, or do you have a separate one picked out for us?
2: No, I thought we'd use those kind of as the wine of the week. Yeah, people
1: absolutely
2: can taste. Yeah, I mean, they're all current vintage. I did taste. He opened up like 15 wines for us, and some of them were library wines. So some of the reds were from 2011. Some of the white Vidianos he opened up were from 10 years and beyond, and they were still holding holding up. They were golden in color, still had fruit, still had acidity. So definitely this Vidiano grape is one for longevity, kind of like a white Bordeaux or white Burgundy could be. But, yeah, check them out. Come on into Wade Park. I'll be back Thursday, Friday. If you're interested, I can show you these wines, and you can taste some of Crete and what's really happening over there nowadays with some of these indigenous grape varietals.
1: What a blast. Jeff Anderson back. Triumphant return of Jeff Anderson back from Greece on the Westside Liquor Wine Line. Well, you might not be there, but the deals are still on, right? It is a Wine Tuesday. What does that mean, sir?
2: Yeah, you got that right. 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And, of course, Wine Tuesday, you always get 20% off cases of regular price wine. 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So a real, real good time. And, of course, the Dot Sale is upon us. It's coming up October 11th, so put that on the calendar. 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
1: The traditional Dot Sale, the fall Dot Sale? 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
2: Yes, sir.
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2: 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I'm Jeff Anderson for the Westside Liquor Wine Line. Yamas.
1: A new word. Awesome. Welcome back, Jeff. Good to have you back. The triumphant return of Jeff Anderson on the Westside Liquor Wine Line, giving way to the Westside Liquor Wine Line. 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
4: Here's the latest forecast on News Talk 1250 KBRF, looking at cooler weather moving in. Overnight, we drop to about 55, but nice and warm tomorrow with the sunshine and a south breeze, maybe 75 by tomorrow afternoon. And then we cool off with a northwest breeze, upper 40s to 50 Wednesday night. Thursday calls for sunshine and lower 60s for the high, about 45 on Thursday night, and more sunshine for Friday, and it looks like lower 60s. There's the latest weather on News Talk 1250 KBRF.
5: Minnesota News Network, I'm Ted Allen. Minnesota healthcare giants Health Partners and Essentia Health announced their plans to merge Tuesday. The combined organization will keep the name Health Partners and include 22 hospitals and more than 135 clinics across its network. They hope to complete the merger by the beginning of the new year. A Minneapolis man has been sentenced to more than 5 years in prison in connection with a drug trafficking investigation in the Twin Ports. 42-year-old Marcus Aaron Johnson received the sentence after admitting he conspired to sell or possess cocaine and fentanyl between October of 2025 and January of this year. And after months of heavy wildfire activity, conditions have improved considerably across Minnesota. Leanne Langeberg with the Minnesota Interagency Fire Center.
6: September saw a little bit of reprieve with a little bit more precipitation moving throughout the state.
5: Just 8 wildfires were reported statewide so far this month. This is MNN.
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0: 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Listen for the latest weather forecast and the latest reports from the Weather Spotter Network. 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

0: Hot Talk with the Ox and the Westside Liquor Whine Line is on. Lines are full now, so when you hear a whiner hang up, that's your cue to call. In the next 10 minutes, we'll spin the Hot Talk with the Ox prize wheel, determining which of you whiners is going to win $25 free at Westside Liquor. Ha-ha, the Westside Liquor Whine Line. First whiner looks like it is Dan. Hello, Dan. What is your whine of the week?
1: Good morning, Ox. This is my favorite time of the month, October, although I know it's technically September the 29th when the baseball playoffs start. I live for that every year.
0: Okay.
1: And I was scoping out the schedule online yesterday, and they have four games scheduled for today, and I was horrified to learn that the late game tonight, the San Diego-Chicago game in San Diego, is only going to be available on Amazon Peacock. And my whine is, you know, I'm not the smartest person in the world, but if I was selling a product, I would think I would want to make it available to as many people as possible, like putting it on the networks. Now, I got to be fair, the Atlanta game on is the first one against Philly today. That is on NBC.
0: Right.
1: But my point being, why do the networks, not only baseball, but football, have got to put their programs on pay channels? It doesn't make any sense to me. And I guess that's my whine. Thank you.
0: Yeah, you're not alone there. Thanks, Dan. If you want to piggyback on Dan's whine, by all means. I hear that from a lot of people. Like, how many subscriptions can you actually handle? You get Amazon. Okay. Then you got to have Netflix. Okay. Then you got to have Hulu. Okay. Then you got to have, what, Disney? Then you got to have Paramount. Then you got to have Peacock. Then you got, like, what in the world? I agree. Jerry, what is your whine of the week?
2: Yeah, I was at the GOP office in Way Park yesterday picking up some Bernie Perelman signs, and I talked to a few people over there, and I was kind of surprised. They told me they knew of a lady who, she's 90 years old and has never voted in her life.
0: Wow.
2: I think this is amazing. How can you complain about anything, say anything, when you've never participated? You have a moral obligation to vote. But just to kind of underscore what the voting, when you go in to vote, you don't need to know all the candidates. I think a lot of people misunderstand that. They don't know all the issues, all the candidates. They don't feel qualified. All you need to do is go in and vote for one candidate only. And, of course, it's got to be Republican. But all you need is to know that one candidate, and you can leave. That one vote still counts, and leave everything else blank.
0: Yeah.
2: So it's just get out there and vote for, you know, Perelman, and then you're done.
0: Good.
2: You know, if you know the other candidates, go ahead. Mm-hmm. But keep it simple. Oh, by the way, on voting day, that's the 3rd, November 3rd, that's when Republicans vote and Democrats vote on the 4th.
0: Okay, Jerry, thanks.
2: Okay, sorry, guys.
0: Jeff, what is your whine of the week on the Westside Liquor Whine Line?
3: Oh, I was laughing at Jerry. That's brilliant. Say, Ox, my whine today is about ignorant or dumb parents.
0: Mm.
3: You know, I see these young kids on these electric scooters, and they may or may not have a helmet on all the time, but none of them that I've seen have elbow pads or knee pads.
0: Mm-hmm.
3: And when you're driving a two-wheel anything, it's not if you're going to fall off and get in an accident, it's when.
0: Mm-hmm.
3: So
0: all right.
3: Just a little reminder.
0: All right. Thanks, Jeff. Appreciate that. Julie's whine of the week is?
4: Hi, Ox. Hello. It is, I'm whining about the Asian beetles. They just seem to be, like, lately, they're just out flying around, getting in everybody's hair and just making a mess. They're so stinky.
0: Yeah. Are they stinky when you, isn't it just when you squish them that they stink, or do they stink all the time?
4: I don't know, but I try not to squish them because then it's worse, it seems like.
0: Right. Right. All right. Thanks, Julie. Yep. Good whine. Chuck. Hello, Chuck. What is your whine of the week on the Westside Liquor Whine Line?
5: Oh, I got a bad whine. It's regarding the Sartell. We're replacing an existing deck, basically the same size, You know what the building permit was?
0: Uh-oh.
5: $404 for a building permit to replace an existing deck.
0: Wow.
5: That is my wine.
0: It would never occur to me that you would need to if it's an existing deck.
5: Well, I know you do because you go through a contractor and he's got to get a building permit.
0: Yeah. Wow. Almost $500.
5: $404, yeah.
0: $400.
5: And then, and you know what the building inspection's like? It's Chevy Chase's vacation. He comes out, looks at it, nods his head, and goes. Yeah, you know, 5 seconds.
0: All right, good wine. Thanks, Chuck.
5: Bye.
0: Wow. Had no idea. Dwayne, what is your wine of the week on the Westside Liquor Wine Line?
6: My wine is about Amy Klobuchar ad on TV about lowering insurance premiums. This has been going on for like ever, you know, and it's like she's up for the fight. How's she going to do it? She has nothing to say how she's going to do it. And who's going to pay for it? Somebody's going to pay, and she has actually really no platform that says she's actually going to be able to do this except talk on TV for a little while. And then on that note, it'd be nice to have you live at Westside Liquor during the Christmas time to sample all these wines, and we can come in and actually talk to you.
0: Okay, I'll take that under advisement. That sounds fun.
6: Sounds good. Thanks, Dad.
0: Thanks, Dwayne. Appreciate it. Cool. Cool idea. Oh, yeah, it just popped into my head. Okay, here's a concept for you that I had not considered. Maybe you have. But Amy Klobuchar offering these things, she's never been elected and had to operate on a balanced budget. That'll be an interesting juxtaposition for somebody who's used to just spending whatever they want to. And now with Minnesota with a constitutionally mandated balanced budget, how will she function? She probably doesn't even realize that she can't promise everything because there's constraints. Kurt, listener 62, what is your wine of the week?
7: So if you heard, do you remember how long oil was north of like $120, $140 a barrel?
0: Sure.
7: Under Barack Obama?
0: Yeah.
7: Like 400-500 days?
0: Yeah, right.
7: Joe Biden, 200 some days?
0: Right.
7: It goes 30 days for Trump and they're complaining.
0: Yeah.
7: But, you know, news isn't going to report that, you know, because it doesn't fit their narrative, so.
0: Yep, good wine. Thanks, Kurt.
7: All right.
0: You positive. Bet. Yep, exactly. Who's next? Yvonne? Yvonne?
8: Hello. Yeah. Hi, Hawks. How are you?
0: Fine. Nice to hear your voice. What is your wine of the week?
8: Well, as much as I love fall, I'm just so sad. I have so many green tomatoes on the vine. It's like I think our really hot weather is fleeting, and I don't particularly care for fried green tomatoes, so there I am.
0: Something didn't work out for the tomato crop this year. My tomato supplier, the tomatoes have been really odd, almost emaciated.
8: Yeah, it's just been a hard year for them. Yep. Yeah.
0: Mm-hmm. All right. Thanks, Yvonne.
8: Thank you.
0: And Dave, what is your wine of the week, Dave?
9: Hey, Ox. Yeah, you're familiar with the term nine-man football.
0: Yes.
9: I'm sure. Coming from up in the corner up there.
0: Small towns, right, type thing.
9: Mm-hmm. Yep. Well, predictably, the Star Tribune, the official paper of the Democrat Party, it's called nine-player football now.
0: Of course it is.
9: They just had to do it.
0: Thank you. Yep. Final whiner is Trucker Bob. What is your whine of the week, Trucker Bob?
10: Okay, 10 to 10, it started raining for all you basement dwellers.
0: Oh.
10: And my wine is I was going to walk down to the Quick Trip and get something, but now I'm not. So there, it's the rain. It got me.
0: All right, thank you.
10: But I'm not out of coffee. I'm on my second percolated pot.
0: Attaboy.
10: I drink a lot. Between being a truck driver and the Navy,
0: oh yeah,
10: my right finger, my index finger is crooked.
0: Uh-huh. All that coffee. Thank you. It's National Coffee Day. Spin the Hot Talk with the Ox prize wheel to determine which of our whiners will win $25 free at Westside Liquor. I'm cracking up. Never, if you know a Navy man, you never wash the coffee pot, right? This goes out to Dwayne. Is Dwayne on the 90-day prohibited list?
11: Nope, he's good to go.
0: All right, Dwayne, congratulations. You're the winner of the Westside Liquor Hawaiian Line. Tell Terrible Todd your address, and we'll get that certificate off to you right away. We can continue whining, by the way, after the news. And also, what about those England terrorists? They let them go?
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13: Professor in News, I'm Keith Peters in Washington. A former Ohio music pastor who once appeared on American Idol has been convicted of murder and the killing of his wife while he was having an affair. A Miami County jury found Caleb Flynn guilty on Tuesday. Prosecutors alleged Flynn staged a home invasion in February after shooting his wife, Ashley. President Trump is hailing Tuesday's White House summit on artificial intelligence. Trump and House Speaker Mike Johnson hosted Elon Musk and the heads of Anthropic, OpenAI, NVIDIA, and others as fears grow over the rapid advancement of AI. On Wall Street, the Dow down by 131 points, the NASDAQ dropped 22, the S&P lower by 12. More details available at srnnews.com.
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15: For KBRFradio.com News, I'm News Director Derek Sidian. The city of Ashby is warning residents after a woman appears to have taken medications from another person's home. City Clerk Mike Thormanson says that on Sunday, a young woman knocked on a resident's door and asked to use their bathroom. The resident allowed her inside, but after she left, the resident discovered that medication had been taken from their bathroom. The Grant County Sheriff's Office has been notified of the incident. Thormanson warns Ashby residents to not let people you don't know into your home, even if the request seems harmless or urgent. If you have experienced something similar, please contact the Grant County Sheriff's Department at 218-685-8280. Senator Jordan Rasmussen of Fergus Falls is calling for bipartisan support in reviewing the optimal vulnerability assessment of the Minnesota Department of Human Services after the nonpartisan Office of the Legislative Auditor released a special review of the heavily redacted report last week. The original Optum analysis identified more than $52 million in improper Medicaid payments over 4 years across 14 programs and flagged more than $1 billion for further review. A law passed earlier this year allows the legislature to obtain the full report if both the chair and ranking member of the House or Senate Human Services Committee request it. The OLA review includes the Department of Human Services response stating that such a request has not been made. Senator Rasmussen said in a statement that the OLA review brings more clarity to vulnerabilities and failings at the Department of Human Services that enabled systemic fraud to occur. Quote, "I have been advocating for allowing lawmakers and the public greater access to the Optum report so that we can act on recommendations to stop fraud in the future." End quote. In the DHS response attached to the review, Temporary Commissioner John Connolly says the DHS is assessing the OLA's recommendations to determine how best to continue eliminating program vulnerabilities and strengthening program integrity. However, he adds that many of the claims initially identified in the Optum report were later determined not to warrant concern after the analytics were corrected to ensure they properly reflect program policy. As part of a growing partnership focused on strengthening child care in the Fergus Falls area, Lake Region Healthcare has provided funding to Children's Corner Learning Center for a new software platform designed to enhance communication, streamline operations, and improve the childcare experience for families, children, and staff. Leaders from both organizations say this investment represents the beginning of a broader partnership aimed at strengthening resources for local families and supporting long-term community growth. For KBRFradio.com News, I'm Derek Sidian. 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
11: Here's the latest forecast on Newstalk 1250 KBRF, looking at cooler weather moving in. Overnight, we drop to about 55, but nice and warm tomorrow with the sunshine and a south breeze, maybe 75 by tomorrow afternoon. And then we cool off with a northwest breeze, upper 40s to 50 Wednesday night. Thursday calls for sunshine and lower 60s for the high, about 45 on Thursday night, and more sunshine for Friday, and it looks like lower 60s. There's the latest weather on Newstalk 1250 KBRF.
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0: Everybody sing. Hot Talk with the Ox on this Tuesday broadcast, wrapping up the show, last segment here. I got a lot of texts to get to about the e-bikes. Also, some commentary on the Michelle Tafoya story that's all over the place today. And these England guys that got arrested. So, on the Boulder Tap House text line, we've got one texter is saying England terrorists may have been gas thieves stealing gas from farmers around the area. What if they're not terrorists at all? They're just stealing gas. We'll see. Now, somebody was speculating, too, that since the Muslims have taken over England, that, you know, it's just it's not allowed to imprison Muslims for crimes. I don't know if we can hold any credibility to that, but it's a theory. Before we do that, though, Jack Smith is on the hot seat before a Senate committee been going on for a couple of hours now in Washington, D.C. Terrible, Todd, can we pull up that feed?
1: Sure.
0: The infamous Jack Smith, you know, prosecutor being mean to Donald Trump. I'm not sure what they're seeking to get out of this thing. We have not picked up any of this yet. Let's just listen in for a second and see what's cooking here on Hot Talk with the Ox.
2: As a federal prosecutor, we bring charges after we do an investigation and collect the facts and review the law.
3: Facts and the law. I think we should all be reminded. Facts and the law. That is my expectation of all of our prosecutors. But believe me, that is not what we have in this regime.
0: Whatever.
3: Mr. Smith, to quote volume one of your report, President Trump's attempts to overturn the election were, and quoting volume one, without historical analog. Can you expand on that point? What was unique about President Trump's conduct here?
2: In the history of our country, this Capitol where the votes were being counted had never been violently attacked. There had never been a campaign, an unprecedented criminal scheme that we alleged in the indictment to block the peaceful transfer of power as there was in this case. And we felt that we had very strong proof from a variety of sources to make that case. The challenge of our trial presentation would have been how to present that in a concise way, given the number of witnesses and the number of types of corroborative evidence we had in our case.
3: Thank you. I think we should all remind ourselves that what happened on January 6th was untoward. It's not normal, and it is certainly not normal for a president to commit the kinds of crimes that your indictment alleged. And our nation is poorer for the fact that you could not prove your case.
0: Ooh.
3: Through events beyond your control.
0: Amazing.
3: Thank you, Mr. Chairman.
0: I think Cornyn gets to go next.
4: Mr. Smith, the Attorney General of the United States, Merrick Garland, appointed you special counsel on November the 18th.
0: Can't believe we're still talking about this.
4: 2022, three days after President Trump announced his candidacy for office in 2024, correct?
2: Yes, sir.
4: Well, trying to make some sense of all of this.
0: Wow.
4: How is it that any supporter of the president, of which, let's say, roughly half the country, President Trump in this case, would view that as a non-political or non-partisan act?
2: I understood it as an act to take politics out of the decision. My job was to be an independent prosecutor and make an independent judgment regardless of what anyone from a political party thought or wanted.
4: You didn't make the decision to appoint you as special counsel 3 days after President Trump announced his candidacy in 2024. That was Merrick Garland's decision, a member of President Biden's cabinet, correct?
2: Yes, sir.
4: Well, let's, you know, put the shoe on the other foot. So let's say President Trump is president of the United States, and 3 days after someone announced their candidacy to run against him for that position, his attorney general appoints a special counsel to investigate and potentially prosecute that political opponent.
0: Perfect.
4: Would you agree with me that create some perception problems. In other words, it may not be something that you did as special counsel, but the fact that so close to the election, shortly after the opponent was announced, that the incumbent president of the United States, through his attorney general, makes a decision to investigate that political opponent.
1: I understand your concern. I think the factor here is that in my case, the investigations were already pending. And so that meant if they were going to go forward, did you want to make sure someone independent was reviewing them?
4: Well, you, as special counsel, you're not truly independent. You report to the attorney general, correct?
1: Yes. My understanding on the regulations is I was to make an independent decision, and he could overrule that decision.
4: Well, he could fire you at will, correct? The attorney general could?
1: I believe, I'm not sure. I'd have to look at the regulations. I can't remember if it's at will.
4: I'm sure that once appointed special counsel, you know what, we're not special counsel for life. You were subject to being dismissed by the attorney general, the very person who appointed
0: you. In other words, you had to deliver exactly what the attorney general wanted, and you did. Of course,
4: so
0: you
4: it
0: didn't
4: seems to me that
0: really
4: the,
0: do it because
4: the original
0: Trump's not
4: sin
0: in prison.
4: Of this ill-conceived prosecution of a political opponent really occurred because of Attorney General Merrick Garland, a member of the President Biden's cabinet. Are you aware of whether this has ever happened before in the 250-year history of the United States of America, where an incumbent president, attorney general, appoints a special counsel to investigate his or her political opponent? Has that ever happened before?
1: I know special counsels have been appointed in a number of instances where there was a need for an independent prosecutor. As I sit here now, I can't recall an exact situation like this.
4: Yeah, I can't either.
0: Profound. Thank you, Senator Cornyn. Well, it will come off of this. This is, again, somehow a way to keep this front and center. I'm not sure what good it's going to do, but good to know that Jack Smith at least doesn't just get to enjoy his day in Washington, D.C., that he actually has to work for a living. Whatever comes of it, we'll see. But going on right now on Hot Talk with the Ox. 320-251-1990 on the Boulder Tap House studio or text line. Open lines, really, for the most part, for the rest of the show, because we've covered a lot of ground and got a lot of play on these e-bikes. Not a lot of personal experience in e-bikes, though. If you have one, or you've been run over by one, or been whatever. One interesting text, though, talking about something's got to be done about those beatnik e-biker gangs running roughshod over all of creation. Is that happening? I would assume it would be if it isn't, or will be. Also, Brian from Nebraska, aren't there old laws for mopeds to cover these things? Yeah, what was the deal? Remember the, I had a friend of mine whose sister had one of those Honda Odysseys, which was looked just like a moped, but didn't have pedals. And that was treated like a motorcycle. 100%. It only went 30-some miles an hour. And I remember the Honda Odyssey. I think it was Odyssey. Then it became a van, but whatever this is way, way back in the, before minivans existed. But then the mopeds, it looked almost just like that. You didn't need a license for the moped, supposedly. Something like that. But I never rode a moped, got to be honest. I went right to the whole motorcycle thing. Nor did I have a friend that had a moped. But I remember if you did have a friend that had a moped, like you would like put 3-4 people on the thing and go cruising around town. But they never really, there weren't like moped gangs out terrorizing people. Is that happening now with these e-bikes? Interesting. 320-251-1990, also on the Boulder Tap House text line. I have observed that the wealthier the city, the more kids are on e-bikes, fewer kids pedaling. Sartell in this area is the worst. Okay. Let's see here. Oh, got a lot here. Bikes are to use the road. It's always been a law. We should bring back the bike cops riding around on Honda mini bikes like they did back in the 80s. Called them mini cops or eggheads because of their helmets. Okay. They pulled over kids who ran stop signs, rode the wrong side, made illegal turns, rode on sidewalks, gave out tickets and fines. We also had to have our bikes licensed. Yeah, I did too. If you didn't have stickers on it, there was a fine. At least motorcycles are traveling with normal traffic. Sidewalks are for walking and nothing else. Nothing worse than sitting at an intersection looking both ways for cars before proceeding, and an e-bike or scooter flies by on the sidewalk at 30 miles an hour. I don't know. Something's got to happen. Doesn't it? What can we do about this? Also coming up on Hot Talk with the Experts, I had one more random topic that I didn't have a chance to get to. Oh, yeah, we didn't really talk much about the whole McCarthy trade. If you've got something for me on the McCarthy trade, what is the point of this? 10 will get you 20. The Vikes are going to need McCarthy in the next few games. Their quarterbacks drop like flies. I mean, what are we really talking about here? And open lines, too, for the rest of the show as we wrap up Hot Talk with the Ox next.
5: Here's the latest forecast on Newstalk 1250 KBRF, looking at cooler weather moving in. Overnight, we dropped to about 55, but nice and warm tomorrow with the sunshine and a south breeze, maybe 75 by tomorrow afternoon. And then we cool off with a northwest breeze, upper 40s to 50 Wednesday night. Thursday calls for sunshine and lower 60s for the high, about 45 on Thursday night, and more sunshine for Friday, and it looks like lower 60s. There's the latest weather on Newstalk 1250 KBRF.
6: This is MNN Sports. I'm Mike Graham. The Minnesota Lynx season hangs in the balance tonight in the Big Apple. They trail the best of three series against the Liberty 1-0 with Game 2 this evening. Lynx guard Kayla McBride says they have to respond after a lackluster Game 1 outing on Sunday.
7: There's not one second that I don't believe in this group, and that's my message, you know, is that, yeah, this 40 minutes wasn't our best, but we have another opportunity in front of us. And are we going to show up for ourselves, for each other, and for this organization, and for these fans that have shown up for us, but mostly for each other? You know, I don't ever want us to drop our head or anybody seeing us not believing in one another, and that's my message.
6: Tip time tonight is 7:30. The Twins season ended on Sunday, and catcher Ryan Jeffers is reflecting. The pending free agent admits he's thinking his days in Minnesota could well be over.
8: I think when you spend 7 years in an organization, or I guess 8 years, including the minors, you don't want that chapter to end. I've worked too hard to corner myself into a small market. I was gonna say, cornhole myself to one team or two teams. You know, I love the idea of a reunion. I also love the idea of going out there and see what else is out there. So I'm excited for this. You know, I've worked really hard for this moment for free agency, and that doesn't mean the chapter here is closed. We'll just see where we go.
6: Should be an interesting offseason. The Vikings are practicing today for the first time this season without quarterback J.J. McCarthy. He was traded to the Giants yesterday for a fifth-round pick. Head coach Kevin O'Connell says they don't regret using their 10th pick in the draft in 2024 on McCarthy.
9: You know, you're in a position where we were going to add a quarterback, and we felt really good about the process that went into selecting him. We felt really good about, you know, the opportunity to develop him with the plan in place and having somebody at the time we felt strongly about, you know, playing in his first year, while also allowing him to compete, which he was doing that first year. But no, I think we'll obviously use that experience, you know, moving forward.
6: This is MNN Sports.
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0: Talk with the Arcs, wrapping things up on this Tuesday. Hey, if you've seen the anti-Lisa Damoth ad running on all the TV stations and the pop-up ads and everywhere, it cites Hot Talk with the Ox. I've had numerous of you alert me to that. I'm familiar with that. I have the actual audio, unedited audio from that actual show. What the ad says is accurate, but maybe a frame of reference and context in which it's like, yeah, it actually was good for Minnesota to have to force people to have to work for their welfare if they're able-bodied. But the full convo on that, we've got that. We'll sniff around on that tomorrow on Hot Talk with the Ox. Rusty, listener 210, back from exile. What's on your mind, sir? Good to hear from you again.
1: Well, I missed the wine line, but I was going to call and whine about, I'm tired of not waking up as a billionaire and retired. This is getting pretty old.
0: Yeah. I'd whine about it. So you're not waking up a billionaire and retired right now?
1: Yeah, I'm waking up. I still have to work, and I'm not a billionaire. This is sickening. I'm 53. It should have happened by now. What the heck?
0: It really should. Yeah.
1: Yeah.
0: Well, I feel your pain.
1: It's a cross I bear.
0: All right, good wine. Thanks, 210.
1: You betcha.
0: Mm-hmm. Rusty's back, ladies and gentlemen. Minister, what's going on?
2: Well, you were talking about McCarthy, so I thought I'd throw in a.
0: Oh, thank you. Yeah, I got nothing on this.
2: Well, one thing is the first mistake was picking the guy with the 10th overall pick. That was the mistake they made. They thought he was going to be a lot greater than he is. So second of all, now, it was actually a pretty good move, dumping him. He was never going to play here anymore. They had lost total confidence in him. And although they spent the first and only got a fifth back, they're also not on the hook for $4 million, which you're going to pay a guy you're never going to play. So that's what the Giants got to pick up now, the tab on that $4 million contract. So it's not as totally bad as you think. You can always find some scrub to be your emergency third quarterback, and he just was never going to be the guy.
0: What's wrong with him? Why not?
2: I don't know. It's just, he played in a system where, if you remember, and you're a Michigan college football fan like I am, they played Penn State one year, took a lead at halftime. They ran the ball every play in the second half.
0: Uh-huh.
2: Every play. They never let them throw a pass. So I think the system he was in was not conducive with learning a complicated professional offense, and he never really just adapted to it because, you know, your coaching staff, you've got like garbage scouts for quarterbacks right now, and you're still winning games. So
0: yeah,
2: and if he couldn't make that list, then you know that he's probably not a very good quarterback. Even if he does something with the Giants, I don't know, but I wouldn't spend $4 million on a guy I know is never going to put on the field again. So it wasn't a horrible decision. The real bad decision was picking him with the 10th pick to start with.
0: Yeah. Okay. That was peculiar. Okay. Interesting analysis.
2: And by the way, I'm just on my way back from Green Bay, where I drove just intentionally to laugh at last place Packer fans. So you guys have a good day.
0: Thank you, Minister of Sports and Wit, somewhere in central Wisconsin. All right. That's fair. I don't remember like really being able to evaluate McCarthy. Like, did he play enough to be able to say this guy's no good? Any Vikings quarterback of late that's been able to play enough, we always say they're no good. But Don's right. They're winning games. And we didn't really talk. We didn't at all talk about the Vikes game yesterday, really, the Monday edition of Hot Talk with the Ox. I've watched every minute of the Vikings games this year, all three games. And, you know, especially with Jefferson out. It's great that they're winning. But I'm at a point where it's like, I just want to hear that they won, because there's got to be way better games to watch. Yeah. The games just have not, especially yesterday or Sunday. I mean, I just was not that great. Now, if you're at a bar and you're drinking and people are applauding, you know, the plays and everything, maybe. But I mean, the second half, the third quarter especially, was just like, man, I know that it's, you know, you never know what team is going to be on the field. But the Vikes are winning, and who knew, you know, the coach saying earlier this year, I've decided I'm just going to just try to win games and forget about style or, you know, the exciting experience of a football game. Well, He didn't lie. Somehow they're winning games despite trying to lose at the end in Vikings fashion. But man, it's just is it just me or just like I'm not even looking forward to the next weekend's game. Like I kind of want to hear who wins, but especially if Jefferson's out, and I mean, where's the fun here? Not very fun watching the game.
3: Yeah, I agree.
0: Fun to win, you know, that's huge. But well, we'll see where it goes. But I don't know. We'll see what the season's going to be. Not complaining about being 3-0. I mean, if the goal is to keep winning games, I guess that is the goal. But man, if it wasn't for the, you know, the chicken wings and the liquid refreshments, be tough to stomach these Vikings games, right? I don't know. But we'll see how this goes. I don't know. It just seems to me like we need good backup quarterbacks desperately because the statistics on how many quarterbacks O'Connell has gone through in his short time as coach of the Vikings. Wow. You don't need me to tell you that, though. Ho-hum. Tomorrow should be a fun show. We're going to take a deeper dive into this Lisa Damoth ad where they're criticizing what she said on Hot Talk with the Ox. Technically, it was Ox and Friends, too. It was our Friday show from a month or so ago. A month or two, a long time ago. Good. Generally, what the media does is they say, she told a local radio station. Like the station itself is somehow having the interview or doing the show. That was the Donald Trump thing, right? Hot Talk with the Ox not even mentioned ever in any of the statewide coverage of the first media interview with Donald Trump in years, which was on Hot Talk with the Ox. A St. Cloud radio station interviewed the president. How is that what happened? At least we got credit for this one. So we'll talk about that tomorrow. See you then on Hot Talk.
4: We all have different skills, things that make us unique. And in the Minnesota Army National Guard, we combine all of that for a common mission, serving our home. I'm Sergeant First Class Chris Urich from Glencoe. We know strength isn't found alone. It comes when all of us fight for the same goal. When that goal is protecting what matters most, there is

0: Falls.
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1: On Wall Street, the Dow was down 132 points. For the Wall Street Business Report, I'm Bob Agnew.
2: News and analysis at townhall.com. A re-release is in the works for the summer blockbuster Spider-Man Brand New Day, Jennifer Polsoni reports.
3: What is happening to me?
4: Spider-Man Brand New Day is headed back to theaters with additional footage. Details about the new scenes are being kept under wraps, and a release date for the expanded version has not yet been announced. That's according to Variety. Since debuting July 31st, Brand New Day has emerged as the summer's biggest box office success. The superhero film ranking as the third highest grossing movie of all time. I'm Jennifer Polsoni.
2: Disney has conducted another round of layoffs. Multiple reports say the company laid off hundreds of employees on Tuesday for the third time since CEO Josh D'Amaro took over the role in March. Human resources and tech were the hardest hit departments this time around. In a letter to shareholders last month, D'Amaro said the company remains focused on reducing costs. More at Town Hall.
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8: 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The Ottertail County Sheriff's Office and the FAA are investigating a plane crash near Pelican Rapids. The Sheriff's Office received a call of a possible plane crash in a farm field about 3 miles north of Pelican Rapids at around 8:15 Monday morning. Officers responded and located an unoccupied small personal plane in a field. Deputies say the investigation revealed that the crash occurred at around 5:20 Sunday night, and that the pilot, a 73-year-old man from Minneapolis, was the only occupant of the plane and was taken to Lake Region Hospital by a private vehicle for treatment of non-life-threatening injuries. The sheriff's office was assisted at the scene by the Pelican Rapids Police Department, Pelican Rapids Fire Department, and Pelican Rapids Ambulance. The incident remains under investigation. The city of Ashby is warning residents after a woman appears to have taken medications from another person's home. City Clerk Mike Thormanson says that on Sunday, a young woman knocked on a resident's door and asked to use their bathroom. The resident allowed her inside, but after she left, the resident discovered that medication had been taken from their bathroom. The Grant County Sheriff's Office has been notified of the incident. Thormanson warns Ashby residents to not let people you don't know into your home, even if the request seems harmless or urgent. If someone insists or appears to be in distress, you can call for help on their behalf without answering the door. If you have experienced something similar, please contact the Grant County Sheriff's Department at 218-685-8280. Senator Jordan Rasmussen of Fergus Falls is calling for bipartisan support in reviewing the Optum Vulnerability Assessment of the Minnesota Department of Human Services after the nonpartisan Office of the Legislative Auditor released a special review of the heavily redacted report last week. The original Optum analysis identified more than $52 million in improper Medicaid payments over 4 years across 14 programs and flagged more than $1 billion for further review. A law passed earlier this year allows the legislature to obtain the full report if both the chair and ranking member of the House or Senate Human Services Committee request it.
0: The OLA review includes the Department of Human Services response, stating that such a request has not been made. Senator Rasmussen said in a statement that the OLA review brings more clarity to vulnerabilities and failings at the Department of Human Services that enabled systemic fraud to occur. Quote, I've been advocating for allowing lawmakers and the public greater access to the Optum report so that we can act on recommendations to stop fraud in the future. End quote. In the DHS response attached to the review, Temporary Commissioner John Connolly says the DHS is assessing the OLA's recommendations to determine how best to continue eliminating program vulnerabilities and strengthening program integrity. However, he adds that many of the claims initially identified in the Optum report were later determined not to warrant concern after the analytics were corrected to ensure they properly reflect program policy. As part of a growing partnership focused on strengthening childcare in the Fergus Falls area, Lake Region Healthcare has provided funding to Children's Corner Learning Center for a new software platform designed to enhance communication, streamline operations, and improve the childcare experience for families, children, and staff. Children's Corner Executive Director Courtney Owens said, quote, We are excited to enhance the way we serve families through the addition of the Brightwheel Childcare Management Platform. Thanks to support from Lake Region Healthcare, we'll be able to use this technology to help streamline administrative processes, improve communication between staff and families, and create efficiencies throughout our organization. One of the greatest benefits is that it helps support our commitment to keeping classrooms as screen-free as possible for children. End quote. Owen said the platform allows staff to complete many administrative tasks outside the classroom, reducing the need for personal devices during the day and supporting an environment focused on hands-on learning, play, and meaningful interaction. Quote, This is more than an investment in software. It's an investment in better communication, operational excellence, stronger accountability, and more time for staff to focus on what matters most, the children in our care. End quote. Leaders from both organizations say this investment represents the beginning of a broader partnership aimed at strengthening resources for local families and supporting long-term community growth. Future collaboration opportunities may include educational programming, family resources, and wellness initiatives led by Lake Region healthcare experts on topics such as child development, nutrition, physical activity, and parenting support. 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
3: This is MNN Sports. I'm Mike Grimm. The Lynx had the best regular season record in the WNBA, but are already facing postseason elimination in just their second game of the playoffs. They trail the best of three opening round series 1-0 and visit New York tonight, needing a win to ensure more games. Guard Kayla McBride says they have to believe in themselves.
9: Confidence is everything, I think. I don't want to dwell on this too long. It's a series, you know? We've been in these situations before, maybe not all together, but individually, it's a confidence thing, you know? Like, you have to be confident in what the game plan is going to be next time. You got to be confident, take them same shots, the same defensive schemes, the same mindset, and, you know, to better the outcome.
3: Tip time tonight, 7:30. The Vikings no longer have J.J. McCarthy. He was traded to the Giants yesterday. General Manager Nolan Teasley says the immediate future lies in the hands of Kyler Murray.
10: I'm excited about his trajectory in this offense. You know, under the circumstances, he played well, played the majority of the game without Justin Jefferson, who's a pretty good player in this league. And that's a good defense on the other side of the football. It was on the road. I think it was his first complete game since November 25. So, yeah, we're excited about the direction that he's headed for a lot of reasons.
3: Minnesota's 3-0 hosting Miami on Sunday. The Gopher football team is hosting Michigan on Saturday in a battle for the oldest rivalry trophy in college sports, the Little Brown Jug. Minnesota head coach PJ Fleck.
11: We're very transparent with our players because I think they're going to hear it in the media. So I educate them the best I possibly can about not just the rivalry, but the traditions, the history of the rivalry, what it means. And I think that's okay to do. And you're not talking about this particular team. You're talking about the tradition of it. Tradition's what happened then. That's why it's a tradition. Right now is the culture that we get a chance to find a way to be 1-0 against a really good football team that is a big rival of ours. And we've got to find a way to play our best football against a very, very good football team who is coming off a hard loss, and we are going to get Michigan's best shot. It's going to be an unbelievable challenge.
3: Kickoff is 11 o'clock on Saturday. This is MNN Sports.
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0: Here's the latest forecast on News Talk 1250 KBRF, looking at cooler weather moving in. Overnight, we drop to about 55, but nice and warm tomorrow with the sunshine and a south breeze, maybe 75 by tomorrow afternoon. And then we cool off with a northwest breeze, upper 40s to 50 Wednesday night. Thursday calls for sunshine and lower 60s for the high, about 45 on Thursday night, and more sunshine for Friday, and it looks like lower 60s. There's the latest weather on News Talk 1250 KBRF.
2: 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From local crime and business news to road construction and car accidents, the weekly news recap keeps you up to date on what you need to know. 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
0: 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Omar Ersland, 95, of Fergus Falls, died Tuesday the 22nd at his residence. The service will be Wednesday morning at 11 at Olson Funeral and Cremation, visitation 1 hour prior. The graveside service will be in Iowa at 1 o'clock on Thursday at Lamar's Memorial Cemetery, Lamar's, Iowa. Olson's in charge of the arrangements for Omar Ersland. Gary Sheezer, 73, of Fergus Falls, died September 21st at his residence. The time of sharing will be 5 o'clock on Friday at Olson Funeral and Cremation, also visitation 1 hour prior, and Olson's are in charge of the arrangements for Gary Sheezer. That concludes the announcements.
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2: Time to shut it down on another day of trading. Here is your Tuesday closing market minute. December corn down 1, March down a half, May down a half, November soybean down 9.5, January down 9.75, March down 9.5, October soybean meal down 160, December down 40, January down 80. Chicago wheat for December up 4, March up 3.5, May up 2.75. December hard red winter wheat down 2.75, March down 2. Both December and March hard red spring wheat are unchanged. December Minneapolis spring wheat is down 2.5, March down 2.75. Moving over to livestock, October live cattle down 22.5, December unchanged, February down 2.5, April unchanged. October feeder cattle up 175, November up 162.5, January up 142.5, March up 135. October lean hogs up 112.5, December up 130, February up 125, April up 77.5. This has been your Tuesday Closing Market Minute.
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7: 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BRICS is an acronym for a group of primarily Eastern and Mideastern countries who coordinate on multinational policy issues. While the U.S. is not part of the group, it certainly interacts with many of them. For example, on ag trade. During a recent webinar discussing BRICS and the balance of power in global food and agricultural markets, Tyler McCann from the Canadian Agri-Food Policy Institute weighed in.
9: There is not kind of a reality when it comes to agriculture and food that we have BRICS versus the rest of us, so to speak. That just doesn't work. I think when you look at that supply and demand equation, so it's important to understand that, you know, we can talk about the geopolitical dynamics, we can talk about the consequences, we can talk about where that all goes. But I do think that on agriculture and food, the integration is still there just because the world needs food and that world needs that food to cross borders and cross oceans and cross geopolitical lines.
7: McCann continues.
9: What we saw at the BRICS summit was fear of the U.S. administration. There is this question about how is the balance of power evolving and changing. We cannot overstate the power that exists with the United States today. And the administration's ability and willingness to use that power is serving as an important check and balance on BRICS and how that partnership evolves and changes.
7: That's Farm to Fork. I'm Daryl Anderson.
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12: 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Trade between Mexican and U.S. cattle producers expanded last week as the USDA officially reopened the Santa Teresa, New Mexico border crossing. It had been the busiest cattle crossing before the import ban, but trade has been slow to restart. I'll have more after this. 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In field trials across the Midwest and the South, QuickShot provided an average 7 bushel per acre advantage in corn and a 30 pound per acre increase in cotton compared to the grower's standard fluency agent. 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Yes, Mexican feeder cattle began crossing into the United States at Santa Teresa, New Mexico last Thursday as the USDA reopened the largest livestock port on the southern border for the first time since screwworm concerns shut it down last year. Santa Teresa handled roughly 43% of all Mexican cattle imports over the last 5 years, with most of the calves headed for Texas feedlots. The pace will be slower this time around, according to New Mexico Agriculture Secretary Jeff Witte. He expects between 750 to 1,600 head each day to cross, which would be well below the peak of around 3,000 head prior to the import ban. Because every animal is inspected for New World screwworm in Chihuahua, inspected again by the USDA at the border, and then treated before being allowed to cross, the pace will necessarily be slower. Here at home, the screwworm fight has continued. USDA has confirmed 50 cases since the first detection on June 3rd, with 48 in Texas and 2 in New Mexico. Rollins said, quote, "Against all odds, there are only 2 active cases in the United States right now," end quote. The most recent case was a ranch horse in Grant County, New Mexico, about 150 miles from that Santa Teresa border crossing, and officials are still investigating how an animal that hadn't traveled became infested. Texas has begun lifting movement restrictions in parts of 5 different counties, and USDA continues to release about 100 million sterile flies per week in Texas and Mexico. So far, that's totaled more than 1 billion sterile flies. South of the border, however, the picture is tougher, with nearly 2,000 active screwworm cases in Mexico total, and more than 300 of them in Chihuahua alone. Jeff Stoley, vice president of the Nebraska Cattlemen, warns that these imports won't lower beef prices immediately, as these calves will need 5 to 8 months to hit their target weight for processing. I'll have more after this.
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12: After opening the Santa Teresa-New Mexico border crossing last week, cattle imports have been small, with about 1,500 calves coming into the U.S. through that port of entry. Now that number is expected to increase, with a goal of 2,000 per day if screwworm precautions hold up. 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I'm Mike Pearson. Thanks for listening.
14: Minnesota News Network, I'm Ted Ahlen. Two Minnesota healthcare giants announced Tuesday their plans to merge into one of the largest healthcare systems in the Midwest.
15: Health Partners and Essentia Health announced today an affiliation agreement to combine their organizations. In a statement, the organization said this will allow the Minnesota-based nonprofit health systems to expand access to high-quality care and coverage, strengthen specialty services, and leverage technology to better serve patients and healthcare professionals. The combined organization will keep the name Health Partners and include 22 hospitals and more than 135 clinics across its network. The agreement still needs regulatory approval. They hope to have it completed by January 1st, 2027. John Anderson for MNN.
14: Attorneys for Vance Belter are asking a judge to restrict public comments ahead of a state trial. The defense filed a motion Monday seeking a gag order covering Senator John Hoffman, his wife Yvette, their daughter Hope, and other potential witnesses. Prosecutors say they do not object, but they want any order to also cover Belter and others involved in the case. The request follows Friday's hearing when Yvette Hoffman called the proceedings a clown show and called Belter an expletive. Belter's state trial on murder and attempted murder charges is scheduled to begin November 2nd. Minnesota livestock producers can now apply for state grants aimed at preventing wolf attacks on their animals. The Minnesota Department of Agriculture offers a total of $25,000 in federal funding through its Wolf Livestock Conflict Prevention Grant Program. Eligible expenses include guard animals, fencing, wolf deterrent lights, and calving shelters. Producers in Minnesota's wolf range have until December 18th to apply. The grants will reimburse up to 80% of approved project costs. This is MNN.
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14: In other headlines, after months of heavy wildfire activity, conditions have improved considerably across Minnesota. Leanne Langeberg with the Minnesota Interagency Fire Center.
20: It has been a pretty active season for Minnesota's wildland firefighters this year. Thankfully, September saw a little bit of reprieve with a little bit more precipitation moving throughout the state, which saw a reduction in the number of wildfires.
14: Langeberg says just 8 wildfires were reported statewide so far this month. And with the holidays approaching, it also means the busiest time for Minnesota food pantries. Shane Johnson with the Ralph Reeder Food Shelf in Mountains View says the need is growing.
21: The thing that we most need right now probably are canned proteins, things like tuna, canned meats, ready-made meals, Those are usually a big request that we get.
14: Johnson says every dollar donated can provide about $10 worth of food to a family thanks to their partner programs. This is MNN.
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0: Here's the latest forecast on Newstalk 1250 KBRF, looking at cooler weather moving in. Overnight, we dropped to about 55, but nice and warm tomorrow with the sunshine and a south breeze, maybe 75 by tomorrow afternoon. And then we cool off with a northwest breeze, upper 40s to 50 Wednesday night. Thursday calls for sunshine and lower 60s for the high, about 45 on Thursday night, and more sunshine for Friday, and it looks like lower 60s. There's the latest weather on Newstalk 1250 KBRF.
2: 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Listen anytime, any place with the Fergus Now app on your phone. Joining me now, I've got Paul Scholl with Habitat for Humanity, or I should say Fergus Falls Area Habitat for Humanity. Good morning.
4: Good morning, Dave. Always good to be here. Thanks for having me on, and look forward to sharing what's going on in the habitat world.
2: And we got a lot of things to cover. And first off, let's talk a little bit of anniversary. We're coming up here on our 100th, and Habitat for Humanity itself as an organization is coming up on 50 years, and Fergus Falls has a big anniversary too.
4: Yes, we are at our 35th year this year, so that's exciting and something to celebrate. Makes me think of other habitats in the state. When I started 8-9 years ago, there were more habitats than there are now, so we are going strong and staying with it.
2: And speaking of staying with it and going strong, Pioneer Care, let's get a project update on that. We've been following this since the groundbreaking.
4: Mm-hmm. Yes. Yeah. Yeah. Great project over at Pioneer Care in Fergus Falls, answering the need for daycare. And we're just really excited to be a part of that project. So right now we had our excavators in there, and they got the nice blacktop, not a driveway, a parking lot, and got the nice blacktop parking lot in, and then I was just out there today, and the black dirt is going in, so the finished landscaping is starting to happen. So it's really exciting on the outside, seeing a lot of the big lifting things happening for the exterior of the project. Inside, we are getting ready to start the flooring and then the finish work on the inside. So I would like to give a shout out to two people in particular for the flooring: Butch Wentland out of Elbow Lake area, and Paul Peterson. He runs Elk Lake Hardwoods out of the Alexandria area. They got whiff of us 4 or 5 years ago and have just hopped on board with their professional labor and are doing the flooring for free. So thanks to those two.
2: I've put in laminate hardwood flooring, and it's not fun. Especially the angles.
4: And you're on your hands and knees all day.
2: Oh, yeah.
4: So
2: if you got two bad knees, it's not fun. I think that's where I got the more not fun aspect of it.
4: Yes. So those guys, love them. They come with tons of expertise, and so we really appreciate them putting their skills into that project. Also, the flooring itself has been donated by Shaw Flooring. mega huge company out of Georgia, I believe, and the local rep out of Elbow Lake, Brian Haig, has helped us get flooring for free for several of our projects. So thank you to all those people. That's a lot of dollars saved in a lot of ways. After that, we'll go right into the finish work, installing interior doors and trim and window casings, the whole nine yards to get it all finished off. And so I would like to also say, as we're talking about donors, CR Construction, Cameron Rittenauer, knows about Habitat, and he reached out and said, hey, I'd like to bring my team of pros in to help install the interior doors and the trim around them. So another great thing, kind of a skill-based thing, you know, hanging a door, there's all sorts of factors that are going into that, and we want those doors to open and close just right.
5: There's nothing worse than a door that won't close. Our back door had issues for a while, so we always had to use a deadbolt.
4: Yes. Yeah. Everybody listening knows that door in your house.
5: Yep.
4: So what a great opportunity for us to take advantage of that with CR Construction coming in, boom, get those doors hung and trim, doing that for free. Again, another labor donation. So we're pretty excited. We are aiming for January 1st, 2027 to be all completed. And
5: New Year's Day.
4: Let's have 25 kids in those two units combined. New Year's Day, that would be a great goal. We already have two providers set up. One is a private provider, and the other one is the Pioneer Care Daycare. Currently, we'll be moving over there.
5: So Lisa and the company will be moving over there.
4: Yes, exactly. So exciting, awesome stuff. It's moving along really well.
5: Looking forward to seeing that happen, and looking forward to the big ribbon cutting and all those kids running around.
4: Yes, yes. It's going to be a great day and a great thing for the community.
5: Another thing, you know, you guys aren't just doing Fergus Falls. You're kind of doing surrounding areas as well. Let's talk about what's happening in Battle Lake.
4: Yes, we've been expanding our outreach the last few years into some neighboring communities. And out in Otter Tail City, we have a project going on that was built by Battle Lake High School students this last school year. And that project is moving along well, too. Main goal is to get it all closed up before it gets cold. Nobody likes to be outside siding when it's cold. I've done it as a volunteer. Not the best experience. So let's get it done. We're out there moving the project along, getting everything on the outside buttoned up. So we're building a garage, attaching a garage to that home, and finishing the exterior items on that house.
5: And of course, when we talk about houses, I know not only are you going to do the second unit for Pioneer next year, but you're also going to do other units as well. And of course, for those units, you need families. You need people that are saying, "Hey, I need help with a house."
4: Yes, yes. This is to everybody listening who's in that ballpark where, hey, I'm having a difficult time getting a traditional mortgage and into a home, and I've got a family, and we need a house. That's an important part to a family. So we would love to hear from you, even if that's not you. But if you know somebody, please share the word. We are looking for families. We have three homes we are looking to fill. Not completed yet, but three homes that will be coming up. One is the one I just described out in Otter Tail City. Beautiful home, big basement, ready for a family to use. That home should be completed in early 2027. So we're looking for a family out in Otter Tail City, as well as our two homes we'll be building next year. Springin Avenue in Fergus Falls, just south of Grace United Methodist Church, and a home up in Pelican Rapids. It's been a while. It's been a long while, from what I understand, from a Pelican Rapids resident since Habitat has come to Pelican Rapids. So we're excited to provide a Habitat home there. So looking for a family for that home as well. That home will be located on Highway 108, just west of the roundabout in Pelican, on your way out of town on the west exit of 108. I get this question all the time. I thought I'd include this. What incomes, if you're familiar with Habitat, you know we're working with a certain group of people for our home ownership. And so I just want to describe where those income levels are. You can learn about home ownership on ffhabitat.org on our website. The qualifications are on there, and you can also inquire about home ownership. And the income level, there's a table on there that describes the income level. So we're looking at 40 to 80% of the median family income for the county. So take the middle of the county and then take 40 to 80% of that. And the table describes those income levels. So for example, I just want to give one example on here. It's based on the number of people in the household. So for example, you're a you've got four people in the household, two parents, two kids. Your minimum income is $39,880, and your maximum income is $79,760. So that's your 40 to 80%.
5: And of course, as we look at some of the numbers, we can obviously talk a little bit about, you know, what some of the jobs are that people who've recently moved into these homes.
4: Sure. Yeah. So I think it helps to have a better idea of what jobs people are holding in that 40 to 80% range. And so recently we've had a front desk worker at one of the departments in the hospital, a paraprofessional at the schools, kitchen staff at the county jail, a hairstylist, and a bank teller. So just an idea for listeners of some of our recent homeowners and their jobs.
5: And I know one of the reasons why you're able to do so much next year is because of a lot of people taking advantage of the state housing tax credit.
4: Yes, exactly. So next year, the Pelican Rapids home and the Spring and Avenue home are both funded through the state housing tax credit. Incredible program. It's not too early to start talking about it. I'll probably talk about it each month from here until it happens next year. Because it is truly, if you're listening and you have either in the past financially gave to Habitat or have thought about helping monetarily with our organization, you got to look into this. The state has given $10 million allocated to affordable housing and across the state, and organizations are telling their constituents about it. Long story short, if you give a donation to an affordable housing project of $1,000 or more, and it's listed on the state housing tax credit, it's registered under the state housing tax credit, you will receive 85% of that $1,000 or more back towards your, as a credit, to reduce your tax liability to the state. So, looking at the numbers, $1,000, you pay that up front, you give that check in February of 2027, it goes directly to the project, Habitat for Humanity, Fergus Falls project, so you know your dollars are coming back into our county, and then you would receive $850 of that back to take off of the taxes that you owe the state when you file your taxes that next year. So you have to have the cash, the dollars to do it up front, knowing that in 12 months or
5: you're going to get 85% of it back.
4: You're going to get 85% of it back. So amazing. I could talk about this for a half hour. So there's all the info you need on ffhabitat.org. Look up tax credit on the top of the page. Learn more about it. It was an incredible year. Last year, we raised nearly $500,000 through this program, and it helped fund three homes, two of which I already talked about, a third one coming up that will be in the future years. So we will have three more projects we plan to list again this year to fund. And I like to brag, we were we raised the most money of any Habitat in the state. And there's more than just Habitat looking for these dollars. There's $10 million cap. We raised 5% of the total $10 million.
5: Wow.
4: So I'm really proud of that. And the people that spread the word, that's a huge chunk of money. So lastly, the $10 million goes extremely fast. Last year, it took 2 hours, and it was gone. So if this is something you're interested in, it's time to learn about it now. Get on our interest list so we can communicate with you on when it's going to open up in February of 2027. If you don't know when it's going to open up, you're going to miss it likely. It's probably going to be under 2 hours, and that $10 million is going to be subscribed. I like to think of it as like a North Shore camping site for state parks. You know, those are gone immediately. Or like a Boundary Waters permit. Those are gone as soon as they open up.
5: We'll talk about the faith build coming up in 2027.
4: Yeah, another exciting topic is our reinstallment of a faith build. We did that in 2023 as well, and essentially we have it just have encouraged churches to come and make a difference and serve out their, you know, live out their faith and amp it up so there's all kinds of churches coming and going as our volunteers out on our job site. So we're going to dedicate most of the work to our area church community. And so that this is right now, as I'm saying it, this is an invitation to churches right now. We'll be going out and talking to church leaders, but if you're listening and you hear about this, you're talking with your church leader, we would love to hear from them. Say, hey, we would love to get involved on the faith build. And really it's three ways they help out volunteering, help out financially, supporting the material costs of the home, and helping out making meals. And so that's how we are going to get churches involved. In 2023, we had 25 churches lead the charge on that house. And so this year, our goal is to have at least 30 churches involved, choosing build days, getting out on the site, making a difference. And it takes almost 2,000 volunteer hours to build a Habitat home, so we'll split that up amongst all the different churches. And the faith build, this home that I'm talking about, will be the one on Spring and Avenue next year that we build by Grace United Methodist Church.
5: You know, I know we got a lot of people listening, and they're like, you know, I'd really like to help out. I'm not a really good builder, but thankfully there's so many different ways that you can help out with Habitat for Humanity.
4: Yes, I would like to highlight that. Recently, I had somebody at the grocery store said, hey, Paul, I know you work for Habitat. My skill sets are more in the office. Can you find something for me to do? And I did, and we will. And so we now have an office volunteer who's doing some database recording for us, and this will open up more things for her to do as we find those things to do. So opportunities within the office to help out, opportunities to get on our connect with us if you like helping out with like events, setting up, taking down, getting things planned. We can find spots for you there as well. There's, if you're just interested in our organization and helping it grow, generally we can find spots for you to fit in based on your skills. So we would love to connect with you. FFHabitat.org, 218-736-2905. On our website, you can inquire about volunteering. And other ways, providing meals. We've got quite the list of meal providers now and can continue to grow that. Great way to serve our volunteers out on the job site. And then we also have a couple different committees that meet centered around different topics that help us for our families, help us for our build committee, help us in our finances. So if you have any interest and skill sets in those areas, can come and join us there, as well as our board. Our board is always overseeing and does such a great job and is a wonderful group of people to work with. So if you have interest in any of those things, we would love to hear from you. Again, FFHabitat.org, and our phone number is 218-736-2905. It's just fun to watch things grow since the beginning 35 years ago, as we started in this program. We're at 35 years at Fergus Falls Habitat for Humanity, all the way to now. Incredible amount of growth, and we're just going to keep doing it.
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4: 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Thanks, Dave.
5: Paul Scholl with Fergus Falls Area Habitat for Humanity on News Talk 1250. 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
6: 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October 31st is the deadline to submit artwork for Minnesota's next State Park and Trails license plate. The design should celebrate the North Shore and the Lake Superior Agate. That's Minnesota's state gemstone. 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Public voting is planned for early December, with the winner announced by mid-December. The DNR expects the new plate to go on sale in late January next year. 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Meanwhile, Minnesota deer hunters also can contribute to wildlife observations via the DNR's online hunter field log through the end of 2026. Hunters can report deer, turkeys, bears, fishers, and other species they observe from the field. The DNR encourages participants to complete the log after every hunt, even when they see no deer, because those reports help calculate sightings per hour. Now in its sixth year, the Community Science Project supplements the population estimates that the DNR uses to manage Minnesota wildlife. Learn more at mndnr.gov and search Wildlife Sightings. This has been from the pages of the Outdoor News. Learn more at outdoornews.com.
8: It was Christmas of 1814, and the residents of New Orleans knew the British were heading their way. Soon they'd be on the ground, intent on invading their city. But could they repel the larger army and keep their freedom? The story is this edition of The American Countryside.
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8: It was Christmas of 1814. Andrew Jackson knew the British were on their way north from the Gulf of Mexico, intent on taking the city of New Orleans. Jackson's group of Native Americans, French, Spanish, and young American citizens dug in at Chalmette Plantation, just outside the city.
12: He really liked this spot because it was a narrow point between the Mississippi River right over there and the swamps right over there. And he felt that if he had this narrow point, he could build a rampart and set up a barricade and stop the British right here.
8: Patricia Corral is an interpretive park ranger at Jean Lafitte National Historical Park and Preserve.
12: The American forces were outnumbered 2-1. So we had 4,000 American troops right here on this American line and about 8,000 British troops downriver from here. And then another 2,000 or so on their ships for backup.
8: On the morning of January 8th, the British launched their main attack.
12: Here on the Mississippi River, sound really carries. So in my head, I can imagine the noise that was coming up the Mississippi River. The British troops, 8,000 strong, walking across sugarcane fields that had just been harvested.
8: The British began their march in the dark. As the sun rose, a fog still covered their advance. Then, just as they approached the ramparts, the fog broke and the Americans let loose with their cannon fire. The battle lasted but 2 hours, and the young nation had repelled the invasion. But what you know of that battle is probably thanks to a song by Johnny Horton. That's next time as we travel the countryside in New Orleans, Louisiana.

0: Trump has dismissed concerns over AI, calling reports on potential danger and the need for guardrails a hoax. I'm Michael Kastner.
1: A former Auburn football staff member is accused of leaking information to future opponents. David Jenrath turned himself into police on Monday to face theft of trade secrets and computer tampering charges. Auburn University police say Jenrath stole recruiting evaluations. More at Town Hall.
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3: Here's the latest forecast on Newstalk 1250 KBRF, looking at cooler weather moving in. Overnight, we drop to about 55, but nice and warm tomorrow with the sunshine and a south breeze, maybe 75 by tomorrow afternoon. And then we cool off with a northwest breeze, upper 40s to 50 Wednesday night. Thursday calls for sunshine and lower 60s for the high, about 45 on Thursday night, and more sunshine for Friday, and it looks like lower 60s. There's the latest weather on Newstalk 1250 KBRF.
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1: With SNR News, I'm Keith Peters in Washington. President Trump has wrapped up the Artificial Intelligence Summit at the White House. He and House Speaker Mike Johnson hosted Elon Musk and the heads of Anthropic, OpenAI, NVIDIA, and others as fears grow over the rapid advancement of AI. Trump touted a document signed by the tech leaders that lays out a series of safety commitments around the advancement of AI. A flood watch is in effect for a dozen states across the Midwest into the Plains and Southwest. Tropical moisture from Hurricane Polo is fueling the flood threat through Wednesday in the southwest and central U.S. and across Texas, the southern plains, and the Midwest. Moisture from Tropical Storm Rachel is pushing the flood threat late Wednesday through Friday. More details available at srnnews.com.
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3: Here's the latest forecast on News Talk 1250 KBRF, looking at cooler weather moving in. Overnight we dropped to about 55, but nice and warm tomorrow with the sunshine and a south breeze, maybe 75 by tomorrow afternoon. And then we cool off with a northwest breeze, upper 40s to 50 Wednesday night. Thursday calls for sunshine and lower 60s for the high. About 45 on Thursday night and more sunshine for Friday, and it looks like lower 60s. There's the latest weather on News Talk 1250 KBRF.
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